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Pearl Jam, elderly woman behind the counter in a small town. Oop, phone's ringing. Oh my gosh. We'll get to you in just a second. I promise I'll pick up. That's from Rearview Mirror, Greatest Hits. Before that, little salute to Vic Chestnut, Widespread Panic doing Aunt Avis. Old Hood to start that off. And of course, we cranked up that first song of the second hour with Little Feat doing Willin' live. Going out to Wayne Stennett, if you're out there listening, brother. All right, let's see what we got here. 6:23 in the valley. I don't have any other music queued up except for this one, so let's do it. I want to thank everybody that participated in our fundraising, and this one's going out to everybody that gave us a couple of bucks. I want to thank you for letting me be myself. You just get JB to rap this every show. Come on, sing it with me.

0: again, big thanks to everybody that contributed to the station. The big old list here is about 12 pages front and back. Jeff Hughes, Ted Hamilton, Shannon Foley-Hen, Matt LaFontaine, Kendra Wright, The Wheeze, The Weasel. You guys get it. Thank you so much. We really appreciate the support. And we want to thank you for letting us be ourselves right here at KFFR. Let's see here. The time is 6:28. I'm a couple minutes early, but it's better to be early than be late. Once again, thanks, guys. I'm supposed to play an underwriting message that I cannot find this evening. So we're going to do this one, and then we're going to do another one, and then we're going to be right back.
1: 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It's still a dream, but every new trail starts with that first step. The goal is clear. Create a signal that stretches from Bertha to Rabbit Ears. And we're riding into Kremling Days on Friday, June 20th, and Saturday, June 21st. 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Kremling's voice on the air with local news, local happenings, and volunteer DJs speaking to their own town on KFFR.

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1: 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We'll also hear about her new new Real Street Cart showcasing local emerging artists. That's Public Affairs for Grand County every Wednesday, 4:30 p.m., KFFR and KWTR. Okay. 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
2: Are you ready?
1: Are you ready? You ready, yeah! Kremlin? You ready, Grand County?
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1: 6:46 in the Valley. We're about to wrap it up. Hey, don't forget, coming up at 7 sharp, DJ Scatter, 7 o'clock. Coming up, brought to you by Sea Lazy U Ranch. You know what time it is. Scatter's on at 7 p.m. Make sure you guys stick around for that. He's always got a sphincter-tightening episode lined up for you. In the meantime, I'm going to play a couple bangers and get on up out of here. I'm going to sign off now so you don't forget to be kind, be patient, wash your hands, put your shopping cart back, use the crosswalk, be nice, be kind, be humble, and go out there and spread some love, gang. High fives and hugs all around. Feels great to be back again. Thank you so much. We're going to be back next Tuesday, same bat time, same bat channel for the Red Rocks edition. Killer B Show right here on KFFR and KWTR. Thanks, guys. Check you later.

0: What's happening, y'all? It's DJ Scatter. Big thanks to Killa B for leading me in. And we're right at the top of the hour, 7 o'clock, and you're listening to KFFR Winter Park and KWTR Fraser. Thank you for an incredible membership drive. We have reached our operational goal, and now we turn west. The FCC has announced a 2026 filing window for new FM translators that would strengthen and extend our signal to Rabbit Ear Pass. Can you believe it? Thanks to an anonymous gift, all donations made at Kremlin Days, we're going to talk about in just a little bit, on June 20th, will be matched for times to meet this stretch goal. And right after this, a little bit of a Colorado, not a little bit, a lot of bit of the Colorado concert calendar.
1: As we celebrate 10 years on air, KFFR is turning its sights westward. That means bringing satellite station to our friends in Kremlin. It's still a dream, but every new trail starts with that first step. The goal is clear: create a signal that stretches from Bertha to Rabbit Ears. And we're riding into Kremlin Days on Friday, June 20th, and Saturday, June 21st. Any donations during this one-day drive will be set aside for future satellite studio and an expanded frequency that would carry KFFR into Kremlin and beyond. You can expect to hear interviews from the event and live shows from 2 to 3 p.m. on Saturday, and witness the start of something bigger. Kremlin's voice on the air with local news, local happenings, and volunteer DJs speaking to their own town on KFFR.
0: Howdy, howdy, Grand County. Welcome to the Colorado Concert Calendar for the week of June 16th, 2026. I'm DJ Scatter, and this edition of the Colorado Concert Calendar is, of course, sponsored by the Sea Lazy U Ranch, the all-inclusive luxury dude ranch located right here in Grand County, and proud supporters of local music and community radio in the region, and formers of amazing cowboys and cowgirls. All right, y'all, the calendar is stacked for this week. We got a couple really good festivals, one free. Oh, I got all kinds of free stuff to tell you about for this week for good live music. The kickoff to the High Note in Winter Park. We got the kickoff to Cooper Creek music series. Yeah, all kinds of loaded good live tunes for you to get after this week. But let's kick it off from some legends. First, this band was formed back in Long Beach in 1966, if you can believe it, and they spearheaded the roots rock American kind of movements, even a little bit of bluegrass in there. I'm talking about the Nitty Gritty Dirt Band, and they have over a legendary six-decade career. And in 1976, 10 years after their formation, the Nitty Gritty Dirt Band became the first American band selected by the Soviet government to tour the USSR. So back then, that was crazy. And then their landmark 1972 triple album, Will the Circle Be Unbroken, was inducted into the Grammy Hall of Fame, and the Library of Congress selected it for, and the Library of Congress selected it for the National Recording Registry. So they are true legends. And they're calling this tour All the Good Times Farewell Tour, 60 Years of Dirt. And they're going to be doing that, kicking up a dirt, this Thursday, June 18th at the Mission Ballroom. So if you want to hear this song and some of those other greats, that's where you want to be. How about a little Fishing in the Dark to kick off this week's Colorado Concert Calendar? You're listening to Grand County Community Radio, and I'm DJ Scatter.

That was the Jamgrass Quartet from Birmingham, Alabama, with their brand new song, Window for a Friend, little mountain grass unit for you. And they got a couple singles out because they got a new album, debut album called Appalachian Smoke, coming out August 28th, 2026. So we'll just have to sit down and wait for that and go out and check them out live. And Mountain Grass Unit's going to be playing this Friday, June 19th at the Mishawaka, one of the best venues here in Colorful, Colorado, over in Bellevue. And then Saturday, the 20th of June, they're going to be at the Boulder Theater. And where else? Boulder. Something interesting about them, they've got, you know, why they jam so hard together is because they got a long running together. So they have the mandolinist Drury Anderson and the guitarist Luke Black have been best friends since they were 4 years old. Then they met bassist Sam Wilson in just the sixth grade. And then the three played together for a long time throughout juniors and high school in Mountain Brook, Alabama. And then they finally put that little piece that they needed together when they added fiddler Josiah Nelson into the group in just a little while ago, 2022. And they met him in East Tennessee State University. So you never know how long or what it may take to make the perfect band, but preschool to college is a pretty cool way to do it. What's shaking, y'all? I'm DJ Scatter here, giving you the Colorado concert calendar, letting you know where all that good live music is going to be going on and where you need to be shaking and grooving and getting down and getting up and all that good stuff. Now, this next band, many of you know, they've been around for a while, talking about OAR. And some of you, as fans or not fans, might not know that that acronym stands for Of a Revolution. But the band has intentionally never revealed the secret word that comes before of in their full name. So I guess there's still something out there to know what OAR really fully means. And they became huge because of Napster. If you remember Napster roots, the band credits peer-to-peer file sharing software Napster for their early fame. College students way back when traded their track, That Was a Crazy Game of Poker, which then became a huge, massive underground hit and helped sell out venues before they went to the big sites that they are of mainstream, and they are mainstream rocking it right now. They're doing a 3-day run here in Colorful, Colorado with Gavin DeGraw, from Bush and Phantom Planet. And they're going to be playing Thursday, the 18th of June at the Ford Amphitheater in Colorado Springs. Then, don't get this confused, Friday, the 19th of June, they'll be at the Gerald R. Ford Amphitheater in Vail. So Ford Amphitheater, Colorado Springs, Thursday, Gerald R. Amphitheater, Vail, Friday. Then Saturday, wrapping it up at the Big Red Rocks over in Morrison on Saturday the 20th. Let's get going. They've got some new tune out right now called Three Tinted Windows. Think you're going to like it.

Boston's own the band Lettuce. And wow, that was an awesome Tears for Fears cover. I like when somebody takes a cover and just totally makes it their own. That was a funky jam out of Tears for Fears for sure. And you may not know, I mean, Lettuce seems like just such a normal whatever. We'll just pick a word that nobody's made a band name for. And it turns out Lettuce is an inside joke with the band. During their early undergraduate years,

DJ set be to open it all up. That should be great. And Saturday, June 20th, free show at Levitt Pavilion in Denver, and big opener support with, or kind of opener and support with Borum Lee. And if you don't know who he is, he's a co-founder of the prominent electronic music duo Break Science. He serves as the longtime touring live keyboardist for Pretty Lights. I mean, he's got a resume. And that's going to be a free show, as I said, at Levitt Pavilion. So go check that out for free. Can't. I got lots of free stuff happening. Old DJ Silv's got a good list that I'm going to be telling you all about. But for now, that's just one of them I'm going to give a secret to. All right, let's get into one not-so-free festival, but is just stacked with good talent. I'm talking about the Telluride Bluegrass Festival that is happening starting this Thursday, June 18th through Sunday, June 21st. And it is Tedeschi Trucks Band I'm going to play. They've got Green Sky Bluegrass, Leftover Samuel, Peter Rowan, Walls of Time Band, Shaky Graves, East Nash Grass, Clark and Pose, Sam Bush Band, of course, and of the Telluride House Band featuring Sam, Bella, Jerry, Edgar, Stewart, and Chris, of course. And then Gregory Allen Isakoff, Flatland Calvary, I'm going to talk about them in a little bit. Sierra Hall, just like out of control lineup this year. And you may not know, but it started, what the inaugural Telluride Bluegrass Festival took place on July 6th, all the way back in 1974. And it was organized by the local band, the Fall Creek Boys, which included Fred Shellman, John Hendren, JB, and Helen Metoiti, sorry if I slaughtered that name, and Cooster McAllister. So they are the originators. So many years later, you have lineups like you do. So thank you to the Fall Creek Boys for putting this a magical event together. And I think I'm going to play the band that's headlining on Thursday, a little Tedeschi Trucks Band for you. And I've got a cool cover from Gregory Allen Isakoff and Sylvan Esso doing a cool little Mazzy Star cover for you. Here's something off the new album from Tedeschi and Trucks. I got you right here on your Grand County Community Radio.

Gregory Allen Isakoff and Sylvan Esso doing a great Mazzy Star cover there with Fade Into You. Not so far off, but definitely gave it a little bit of twist of their own. Very haunting, as that song always is. You should also check out My Morning Jacket doing that cover. Absolutely phenomenal. Another haunting voice in the rock scene doing a great version of Mazzy's song there. What's happening, y'all? It's DJ Scatter here. You're tuned into the Colorado Concert Calendar. And I always want to thank Sea Lazy U Ranch for sponsoring and supporting local music for over 100 years. They've been a part of Grand County's story, and now they are a big part of local community radio. And yes, and they sponsored throughout our big membership drive. We really want to thank them for that. They matched, they doubled, they tripled. It was just a great thing. So thanks a lot, CLU. You guys rock over there. Yeah. All right, y'all, let's keep it going with the calendar. This next band is very popular, and I'm going to have a, you know, they're Hawaii-bred, California-based reggae rock band called Iration. And I know a lot of fans out there of this band. And they formed in Isla Vista, California, but originally all grew up together in Hawaii. And their first four full-length albums, No Time for Rest, Time Bomb, Automatic, and Hotting Up, all peaked at number one on the Billboard Reggae Albums chart. So they are massive. And hit tracks like Falling and Time Bomb achieved RIAA gold status. And they're going to be playing this Friday and Saturday, June 19th and 20th, over at Cervantes Masterpiece Ballroom. Friday, they've got Article Sound System opening. Saturday, Tunnel Vision. Now the bad news. It is both shows sold out. But what I've always found, a good finger up in the air, keeping an eye on the interweb, and talking to friends, you usually can find a ticket. So that's Iration going to be playing this Friday and Saturday night at Cervantes. And they've got brand new music album out. This is all part of their Where It All Begins summer tour. That's what the name of the album is, and that's what the name of the tour is, supporting. So this is the first vibe off of that one, My Kind of Vibe, right by Iration here on your Grand County Community Radio.

That is the dynamic Texas bred alt pop trio known as Little Image. And I just discovered them and I'm thinking they're pretty cool. That's brand new music by them. Well, not brand new, just at the end of last year, called The Pressure, opening song from that album. And you know, they're known for kind of blending their heavy emotions and danceable pop rock that you definitely heard there. But they really are becoming one of the most like rising acts in the modern indie scene. And they're so hip that they met on Instagram after bonding over a shared love of underground indie rock, which then led the singer guitarist Jackson Simmons to conceive the idea between the other two to start the band while attending a battle of the bands at the Curtain Club in Dallas. So any of you Dallas folks probably know Little Image and have been following around this rise that they're doing. And they're going to be rising up this Thursday, June 18th, over at the Globe Hall in Denver. So yeah, if you're into the indie pop, that's a show to go see this weekend, or this Thursday, not quite the weekend. And this next band, definitely one that you're wanting to go see. Was talking about them earlier because they're going to be part of the Telluride Bluegrass Festival, but I'm talking about Flatland Calvary, formed over in Lubbock, Texas. You know, they kind of have that easy on the ears, heavy on the heart kind of sound. And the Sextet Band has earned an ACM Group of the Year nomination, an RIAA Gold certification, and accumulated over 500 million streams. I mean, that's massive. And before selling out and getting all those streams, they were just like any old starting band. Nobody starts at the top. They used to navigate the grueling Texas dance hall circuit and regularly just getting compensated for their work and artistry entirely in beer and barbecue. And you could definitely kind of hear those roots of that kind of working and grinding as a startup band in their songs. And they're going to be playing this Saturday, June 20th, at Fiddler's Green over there in Greenwood Village, with opening help from Shane Smith and the Saints and Lacey K. Booth. And then, as I said, going to be playing on Sunday, the 21st of June, over at the Telluride Bluegrass Festival. All right, let's hear a little something from there. This is a new one by them called Never Coming Back. Right here, a little bit of Flatland Calvary for you. Thank you.

was the award-winning American singer, songwriter, and virtuoso guitarist that you just heard there, who basically revolutionized the bluegrass tradition, Miss Molly Tuttle. And I played an older one. That's a 7-year-old song called Take the Journey from her 2019 release, When You're Ready. And I played that one because I wanted to just talk about her picking. I don't know if you know, but in 2017, Molly Tuttle became the first woman in history to win the International Bluegrass Music Association's Guitar Player of the Year Award. Very impressive. More impressive? She won it again in 2018. She'd be awesome. Yeah, that's incredible. 2 years in a row for Miss Molly Tuttle. And she's going to be doing that picking and singing this Thursday, June 18th, over at the Mission Ballroom in Denver, opening for the band I opened the show with today, a little Nitty Gritty Dirt Band. Then she's going to be heading out on her own on Friday, the 19th of June. She'll be at the Belly Up in Aspen and then wrapping up a nice weekend on Saturday, the 20th of June, at the Arvada Center for the Arts and Humanities in Arvada. So yeah, she'll be ripping it up as she always does. Such an amazing performer. How's it going, y'all? I'm DJ Scatter, letting you know where all that good live music's going to be happening right here on my Colorado concert calendar this week. And you know, this is usually the part where, well, first I'm going to tell you, hold on, and let's put the brakes on. I was about to go in to, you know, what I like to, you know, talk about what's happening in Grand County, but I've got one more nice little free big whole festival day for you going on Father's Day this Sunday, the 6/21, little June 21st, starting at 1 p.m. It's called the Flatiron Sounds Music Festival, and it is loaded. You can come celebrate the summer in Boulder at Chautauqua's Flatiron Sounds Music Festival. It's a free family-friendly event set against the iconic Flatirons, and festival features live performances by Neil Francis, Lindsay Liu, Armchair Boogie, Blessing Bled Chimunga, and Pick and Howl, all free, like I just said. So come out and enjoy a full day of live music, local food vendors, craft beer from Four Noses, and an artisan market at one of Boulder's most scenic outdoor venues. So yeah, that's a heavy lineup for free. So come celebrate your dad. Let him jam out. Let him have some beers. Going to be a good time on Sunday. You might even see me out there. I'm not a father, but still would go to that event. All right, y'all, why don't I get you pumped up with that with a little bit of Neil Francis with his song, brand new song from him, Hide, right here on your Fraser Valley Community Radio.

That's brand spanking new music called Hide from Neil Francis. Gonna be the headliner at the Flatiron Sounds Music Festival happening this Sunday for free. All right, it's happening. How's everybody out there in radio and digital land? This is DJ Scal. You're listening to my Colorado concert calendar. And now's the time when I say to you what all is happening right here in our beautiful, wonderful, exceptional Grand County. And there's so much going on. As I said at the beginning of the show, it's the kickoff to the Winter Park Thursday night High Note series. It's the kickoff of the kickoff of not Granby Ranch, but what is my other kickoff tonight? Sorry, y'all. I'm just all about it tonight. Well, the Kremling days are kicking off too, so let's just start going through and see. Oh, sorry, Cooper Creek Square is what's happening, but let's go ahead and kick off with what's happening at Winter Park for the Thursday High Note series, and that happens at 6 to 8, free of course. Almost all these events I'm about to tell you about are for free, and they've got the band playing this Thursday. Blink 90210 played over at Devil's Cough quite a few times, doing all those great 90s hits for you. So I'm just going to get you warmed up with an original Blink 182 song so that you can start singing and all those other cool 90s hits that you love for Thursday.

Some Blink 182 for you here on Grand County Community Radio. No, they're not touring anytime soon. They've been kind of hitting it hard for about 3 years now, so now they're taking a break. I just looked it up. But you can at least get the next best thing at the High Note this Thursday with the band, the cover band, Blink 90210. Going to be fun, fun stuff there to kick off the great summer series at Rendezvous. What else has happened in Winter Park and Grand County? Well, it's the kickoff to the Cooper Creek Square Music Series. Friday nights, the music on the square. Saturday nights, the Saturday sessions. And they've got a good double bill happening this week. This weekend. And, you know, you can go over there. They got chairs you can use. They got food places, beer places, margarita places. You can grab whatever you want and just sit down and listen to some good tunes. And it's all going to kick off this Friday with the music on the square with the Strange Birds from 6 to 8 p.m. And then for the Saturday sessions on Saturday, the Leafy Greens Band happening from 4 to 6 p.m. So why don't I give you a little double shot of Strange Birds and the Leafy Greens Band to get you warmed up for what's happening right here in old Cooper Creek Square.

Green's band with their 10,000 Maniacs cover of These Are Days. Going to be doing the Saturday sessions over at Cooper Creek this weekend. Maybe they'll do that cover. That's going to be from 4 to 6, all free, of course. And as most of these things that are happening that I talk about in Grand County, this section of the Colorado Concert Calendar is all Grand County, all for you, all for my loving county, which I praise and get. I mean, you can literally go see free live music every day in this county. It kicks total booty. And like this next one, Granby Ranch has got their... Oh, first, thank you to everyone who came out, did a little shakedown street, and did a lot of donating, put us over our goal, well exceeded it. We kept on going past that, but thank you to all that came to Granby Ranch, donated, partied, whooped it up with KFFR, and helped us kick in 10 years. We look good for 10 years, y'all. And I guess you always should look good at 10 years, but you can keep that Granby Ranch fun happening. The Wednesday Music Series tomorrow, 6:17. Good for Nothing Thunder Mountain Boy is going to be taking the stage from 5 to 8. And then on Sunday, they have the Music on the Patio at 11 a.m. And this Sunday, it's going to be our friend and yours who did perform here not too long ago, Mr. Rob Drabkin. Always an great entertaining time with Rob there. But let's go ahead and play a little Good for Nothing Thunder Boys to get you psyched up for that show. Probably see me dancing around for it. This is Rolling Home with You.

Hell yeah. That was a good one. Little good for nothing Thunder Mountain boys with a little rolling home with you. What's shaking, y'all? It's DJ Scatter telling you where you need to be grooving right here in Grand County. Let me run through a couple other venues for you. The Wild Bear Tavern's cranking up their amazing, beautiful deck that looks out at Baldy. This Friday, June 19th on 40, we'll be performing from 5:30 to 8:30. Sunday, one of our local friends and yours, on 6:21, Peggy Mann will be performing on the deck from 4 to 7 p.m. And talking about on 40, this member, Dan Real, who still needs to bring me music because he's a hardest working musician, I feel like, in Grand County. He's not only going to be playing on 40 with Wild Bear Tavern, but he's going to be moving forward every Tuesday at Grand Elk Grill from 5 to 8 for the summer, then every Monday at Rockies in Grand Lake from 4 to 7. So yeah, he is Dan Real. Bring me some music so I can put you on there and let people hear you. And then Grand Lake Lodge this Friday has Mr. Wade Sutton, our Grand County Singing Cowboy, from 6 to 9. And then on Sunday, every Sunday, every Sunday, Matty Brown from 5 to 7 playing up at the Grand Lake Lodge, his residency every summer. But why don't I play you a little bit of the cowboy from Grand County, Wade Sutton. I love this one. This is a little Tucson to Tabernash right here on Grand County and Fraser Valley Community Radio.

the beauty and wonderfulness of Miss Emily Caldwell. And yeah, you know, she's under proprietor over there at Big Trout Brewing, and they have kicked off their little summer Monday pizza night, music and pizza night from 5 to 7. So check your listings out on their website. But this Monday, Emily is, that's June 22nd, Emily is going to be doing her mandolin playing and having her beautiful voice entertain you. A couple other ones here. We got the partial in this weekend, Saturday the 20th of June. Mr. Tony Pishka is going to be over there cranking up at 7 p.m. Always fun at the PI. And the big Kremling days. Kick off your boots, Kremling, Stars, and Stripes. Bring the whole family, enjoy an evening of small town fun, great food, and live entertainment as Kremling celebrates everything that makes Kremling special. And we're going to be a big part of that here at KFFR, so come over to the tent, come say howdy. And the music for this weekend, yeah, Friday the 19th of June, there's going to be live music with Tony Harris Band from 6 to 10 p.m., and then Saturday is the big day. Live music happened with Luke Hickman at noon. Then we'll be broadcasting KFFR live from there from 2 to 3 p.m. And then wrapping it up with Neon Sky Band from 6 to 10. So, yeah, come one, come all. It's going to be a great Kremling Days. They got all kinds of food and the cliff golf and, all kinds. I'm going to play a little thing for you in a little bit to give you all the explanation of all the cool stuff and what we'll be doing there. But why don't I get you psyched up with a little Neon Sky Band right here on your Grand County Community Radio.

0: was Neon Sky Band with Outlaw, going to be headlining the Kremlin Days this weekend. And with that, I'm DJ Scatter. I'm going to close up the Colorado concert calendar for this week. Don't worry, I'll be back to open it up again next week. But I hope that got some good stuff in your ears to get your toes out the door, to go see some live music, support those local bands, and support those local venues. Always so important. Everybody's got to get start somewhere, and you could be seeing the next big band from any of these that I just told about. All right, y'all. We'll see you next week with the Colorado Concert Calendar. Thanks so much to See Lazy U for supporting local music, supporting this awesome radio station, and just being awesome for 107 years.
1: 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And we're riding into Kremlin Days on Friday, June 20th, and Saturday, June 21st. 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

Always love Miss Allie B and her wonderful themes each week. Such a fun show. All right, y'all, I'm DJ Scatter. Just closed up the Colorado concert calendar. And now we got about 30 minutes of some Scatter tunes for you. If you want to hear some of your own tunes, get your name out there, get your song on there, give me a holler up at the station, 970-726-KFFR. That's 970-726-5337. But right now, I'm just going to start kicking off some songs. Going to kick it off with the Swedish alternative experimental fusion music group Goat. If you've never heard them, they're touring Canada right now. But if you've never listened to Goat, you need to get on with this. This is Run to Your Mama right here on KFFR and KWTR Community Radio.

Black Joe Lewis and the Honey Bears singing about that old Booty City from their 2011 Scandalous album. That's a really good album, and you should check that whole thing out from start to finish. It is Get Down Fun. For that, Bros with Watch Who You're Talking To. And before that, Yvonne Elliman with If I Can't Have You, a classic. And then kicked it all off with the band Goat for Run to Your Mama from their 2012 world music album. Right, you guys, got about 15 more minutes here on the Scattered Tunes. DJ PK just walked in. He's picking those vinyls of where he's going to then pick in the middle and of the stack for you. So if you got a quest for the next 15, 970-726-KFFR. That's 970-726-5337. Orm's going to keep it rolling. How about a little bit of leftover salmon, who's going to be down at the Telluride Bluegrass Festival this weekend. Forget which day they're playing. I want to say Friday maybe, but can't quite remember. But anyway, here's some Troubled Times by Leftover Salmon on your KFFR and KWTR Community Radio.

by Leftover Salmon there for you. All right, y'all, this is DJ Scatter. I'm going to be wrapping up this week's Scatter Tunes. Going to be opening next week, the Colorado Concert Calendar. Do you want to thank everyone again for the awesome donations and the membership drive? I got tons of tons of great donator names here that I want to thank. Thank you, Everween, who said they love listening to KFFR and learning the many weird facts. Cover it with gas and set it on fire. I'm pretty sure that's Yeti and Yeti Betty show they're talking about. Catherine Brown, thank you. Kelly Martin, thank you. Carrie Prelip, thank you. Sheila White, Abby Stu, Pauline, Jaboob, remember to order more Coors Light, Paul, Patricia Simon, Amber, Rebecca, Susie, Cindy, Laura, Apostolic, so many names. Thank you, thank you, thank you. You guys are what helps us keep going. You are community radio with us. All right, you guys, I'm out of the studio here. DJ PK has got, he is stacking them up. He has got all kinds of fun stuff for you. A very risque one, I hear, especially for you guys. But tune in next week. I'm going to leave you with a little bit of... how about Sharon Jones and the Dap Kings doing a little bit of Allman Brothers for you? I'll see you next week, y'all. Stay warm. Stay cool.

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Good evening, Grand County. We are starting off as we usually do here on Middle of the Stack with the Doobie Brothers telling us that we're going to be listening to the music because that's what we're going to be doing. I'm PK. Big thanks to Scatter for getting our Tuesday night started. And a great big thank you for an incredible membership drive. We have reached our operational goal, and we're now turning west. The FCC has announced a 2026 filing window for new FM translators. And what that would do is that would allow us to strengthen and extend our range to a Rabbit Ears Pass. And thanks to an anonymous gift, all donations made this weekend at Kremling Days on June 20th are going to be matched for time to meet this stretch goal. So there you go. Anyway, as we always say here on Middle of the Stack, this is freeform radio, and we're not bound to any particular genre, decade, label, or style. We play everything from the 50s to the 90s, and maybe even a little bit beyond that. You're going to hear lots of artists that you know, but you're not going to hear what you usually hear from these guys on commercial radio. You're also probably going to hear some stuff that you probably haven't heard in a long time, but there's just a lot of good tunes out there that never got a lot of airplay because the Penguins up in the record executive offices decided not to promote a lot of the good stuff, and that's what we mean here by Middle of the Stack. And as I always say, if you don't know the words, toe tapping is always allowed. Let's get to the music here. In the hole, we've got some BTO, some Dave Clark 5, some Skynyrd, Rush, Joe Cocker, Stevie Ray, the Guess Who. In the on-deck circle, we've got some Van Morrison. But in the meantime, how about some more Doobies?

0: And we kicked this hour off with a double shot of the Doobie Brothers. Of course, we heard Listen to the Music to begin with, but we followed that with a thing called Double Deal and Four Flusher. Now, Stampede, which is where that song came from, was the band's fifth studio LP, and it came out in 75, and it was the last LP before Mr. Mumble, Michael McDonald, replaced Tom Johnson on vocals. It was also the first appearance of Skunk Baxter as a full-time member of the band, and he came to them after a stint with Steely Dan. Now, the only song from that LP that gets any airtime is Take Me in Your Arms, which is really kind of a shame because there's a bunch of good tunes on that thing worth listening to. After that, we heard Come Running from Van Morrison. Now, a lot of people look for meanings in songs, most notoriously probably, when Charlie Manson thought the Beatles were talking, sending messages in Helter Skelter. But Van said that this song has no messages, no hitting meanings, and no relevance to any relationship, past or present. It was just a light, happy-go-lucky composition, and it appeared on his Moondance LP, which, while this particular song wasn't particularly popular in its own right, it was part of Morrison's quick return to the spotlight in the 70s after he'd fallen somewhat out of favor. And we heard Blue Moanin' from BTO. Now, after Randy Bachman left the Guess Who, he was performing under a name called The Brave Belt, but T knew that band wasn't going anywhere, and he asked for a release from the label. And he financed his own LP and then started looking for another label. And he got 22 letters from all the major labels saying, "We pass." That's a quote. He eventually landed with Mercury Records, and now he's considering naming BTO's greatest hits album "We Pass" with a copies of all those 22 letters on the album cover.
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0: In the next quarter hour, we've got some Tom Jones, some Dave Clark 5, and a show tune that is probably one of the most seductive, sultry tunes you're ever going to hear. But leading off, we're going to hear a song that I heard on the radio a while ago, and I just kind of fell in love with it. It's probably by a band you've never heard of called Piper and the Hard Times.

0: That was the fourth Dave Clark 5 single released here in the U.S. It got to number 4 on the billboards, probably in part due to its having lifted certain lyrics, specifically People Talk and Try to Break Us Up. Well, we know that, Don't Understand. It was a direct lift from the 1960s Ray Charles song, Sticks and Stones. Before that, we had probably the most sultry, seductive, suggestive song ever to appear in a cartoon. Or maybe it's a live-action animation film. Or maybe it's one of the most sultry songs of any genre, for that matter. That was, although Kathleen Turner actually voiced Jessica Rabbit's speaking parts, the song was actually sung by Amy Irving. We connected that with Tom Jones. Now, I know we won our independence in 1781, but as a music fan, it still seems to me that we should be bowing in the presence of Sir Tom Jones. This guy can really sing, and he's been doing it since the mid-60s. I've seen him twice, and both times he's been a cut above your average performer. Apparently, the Queen seemed to think so, too. He was knighted in 2006. And that song I told you about from Piper and the Hard Times, you ever heard of these guys? I didn't until about a week ago when I heard it on Deep Tracks. They hail from Nashville and have been around for a relatively short time. But in that time, they've managed to win the Best Band Award in the International Blues Challenge. And they've released one LP, but this song isn't actually on it. But we may be hearing more of them in the future after I check it out.
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0: We've been sending out some individual thanks for such a successful fundraising effort these last couple of weeks. Specifically, I'd like to mention Nick Sanders, Jim Fox, and Scott Williamson. Thanks so much for your generosity, and I hope we can make your money worth your while. Anyway, back to some music here. We're going to start with some Santana.

0: between the Bangles and the Go-Go's, there probably isn't any bigger all-female bands anywhere in the world. And they were a big hit and very commercially successful in the 80s with hits like Walk Like an Egyptian, Manic Monday, and that, which was, by the way, was written by Prince, and a cover of Simon and Garfunkel's Hazy Shade of Winter. Now, the Bangles are actually still touring, but kind of paradoxically, with a lineup that has only one female, and that's Susanna Hoffs, one of the original members. We connected that to Skinner's Truck Driving Man, written by Ed King and Ronnie Van Zant, which came out in 87. Now, if you were paying attention, you're going to realize that was after the band's 1977 plane crash into the swamps of Louisiana. This particular song, Truck Driving Man, was on the 87 LP called Legends, which was a compilation of previously unreleased material. And that particular album went gold in 2001, so their success lived on well beyond that unfortunate incident. And we let it off with Santana, No One to Depend On. That this is a Santana song is pretty easy to recognize, the unique fusion of rock and Latin and jazz, but it's not a Santana original. The main melody is actually taken from another song called Spanish Grease, which was written in 65 by three guys, Mike Carabello, Coke Escovedo, and Greg Raleigh, which is a name you should recognize. And if you listen really carefully, you can hear a male voice just before the vocals saying what a lot of people believe is Salpica Mira Caela. Apparently the jury's out on whether you actually hear it or not.
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0: I'm PK, and as we head towards the top of the hour, we're going to have some Clapton and maybe some Beach Boys, but lead it off, Rush.

The time is 10 o'clock, and this is KFFR 88.3 FM in Winter Park, KWTR 89.1 in Fraser, streaming worldwide at KFFR.org. We're going to take a quick look out, see what the weatherman's dartboard got hit today. Today said tomorrow's supposed to be partly cloudy with a high of 77 and a low of 43, with the wind west-northwest at 20 to 30 with occasional gusts at 40. I hope golf isn't in your future tomorrow. Chance of precipitation is exactly zero. UV index is supposed to be pretty high, about 8 out of 11. High today was 77. Low tonight is 52, with a current humidity of 22%. Your altimeter is 30.11. It's the same as a barometer. The wind is 300 at 11, gusting to 17. And for you non-aviators, that's out of the northwest at 14, gusting to 20. Dew point's 26, so no fog in the future. Sun rising tomorrow at 5:34. Hope you're not up to have to see it. Sunset tomorrow at 8:34, giving us exactly 15 hours even of daylight. Currently under partly cloudy skies, it's about 68 degrees. That was the Beach Boys. And Brian Wilson said this song came to him while he was on his honeymoon with Marilyn. Kind of a seemingly odd time to be asking not to be told something. At least he waited for a while until he wrote it down on paper. And it was originally recorded by the Beach Boys and sung by his brother, Carl. But Wilson actually had intended to offer that song to the Beatles. And since this was kind of in the middle of the British invasion, it's kind of so much for collaborating with the enemy. Anyway, we heard Eric Clapton, So Tired, is probably one of the most versatile and prolific guitarists of all time. His early career with the Yardbirds and Cream, Blind Faith, et cetera, is pretty well chronicled, as are his problems with substance abuse. But after his rehab in 87, he's put out more music, performed with more artists, played more different genres, and accumulated more honors and awards than pretty much anybody else I dare you to name. And one of those honors actually came in 2015 when the Harvard Observatory named asteroid 4305 after him. And we heard from Rush, Time Stand Still. Now, Geddy Lee did the vocals. He was accompanied by an American, a singer-songwriter named Amy Mann, who's a pretty successful career on her own. Now, this tune was cut on the band's 87 LP called Hold Your Fire. Now, when Neil was writing this song, Alex Lifeson proposed that a female artist for the song. And both Cyndi Lauper and Chrissie Hynde were their first choices, but both were unavailable. But as we heard, it seemed to work out. Anyway, coming up, we've got some Joe Cocker.

0: That ever since I discovered the studio's collection of Hot Tuna LPs, I've been revisiting their material, and I've been sharing it with y'all. But for unknown reasons, we never got exposed to them on commercial radio. They got kind of lost in the cracks created by the music executives in favor of things that were more commercially viable, and they did it over artistic excellence. But for those that can appreciate the latter, I hope you can dive into the cracks and recall just how good those guys were. That was, of course, Hot Tuna and a thing called The Sleep Song. We heard a new artist that I just heard about a week ago, Joanne Shaw Taylor, a song called Tired of Being Right. Now, the song was released in advance of her upcoming album, The Trouble with Love, which is expected to be out in October. It's apparently the fifth song to be released and follows the title track, which features Joe Bonamassa, who's a regular here on the Middle of the Stack, and he's another one of my guitar heroes appearing on my music room wall. And we let it off with Joe Cocker, a thing called Don't You Love Me Anymore. Now, most artists, or their labels probably, self-title their first or maybe their second LP. And maybe with Joe, they just didn't think of it, but he put his name on his 10th studio LP, which is where we took this song. Now, you might remember this album best for the rendition of You Can Leave Your Hat On, which was featured in the movie 9 1/2 Weeks. Have to confess, never saw the movie, but I did remember Tom Jones's version in the movie The Full Monty, an excellent flick, actually.
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0: Okay, we had it slowed down for about the last 50 minutes, but we're going to pick it up again with the Scorps.

0: Some relatively early Guess Who, Running Back to Saskatoon. That song got enough airtime to get all the way to number 96 on the Billboard charts here in the U.S. It actually got to number 9 in Canada, probably because the folks north of the border are the only ones who know where Saskatoon is. We heard from Jefferson Starship, Nothing Gonna Stop Us Now. We have... That was one of the other evolutions from the Jefferson Airplane, albeit a lot less of the psych rock genre that they started with. In fact, the only member of the Airplane that appears on that song, or the LP for that matter, is Gracie Slick. Now, I guess the softened tone of the Starship was a little bit too much for Kantner, Balin, Cassidy, and Kaukonen to take. And we let it off with the Scorpions. Now, we've heard the Scorps... and some iterations of them from here a few times here on Middle of the Stack include MSG, which covers both the Michael Schenker group and the Macaulay Schenker group. And not surprisingly, they all have kind of that hard rock and hair metal energy that was so characteristics of the 80s. And it kind of continues to this day. They're doing a short residency in Vegas in September, if you're interested. This particular tune exemplifies that era. It came from their fourth studio LP called Virgin Killer.
1: Hello, this is DJ John with your pet pals Pet Report. Kovu and Nuka, named after some of the lions in The Lion King 2, are a bond of pair that would love to find a home together. They are 8-month-old kittens that are short-haired, neutered males. Kovu is a lighter orange color and Nuka is a darker orange. Nuka is a little more reserved than Kovu, but once they get to know you, they both love having your attention. They do get along with certain dogs, but have yet to be around other cats, so we aren't sure about that. Nuka and Kovu will definitely keep you entertained. For more information on these cuties, go to gcpetpals.org or call the Grand County Animal Shelter at 970-887-2988. The Pet Report is sponsored by Country Ace Hardware in Granby, a local provider of pet food, accessories, and other pet items.
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5: the town of Fraser, where in 1962, everyone got cold feet when the temperature plummeted to minus 53 degrees below zero.
4: That's freezing, Grandpa.
5: Really did a number on my tomato plants.
4: I heard it got up to 98 in the shade in 1969.
5: That's right, child. It's 98 and 69. Hot enough to fry an egg on the sidewalk, but we didn't have sidewalks in those days.
4: How did you fry eggs in those days, Grandpa?
5: We just set up a cast iron skillet in the street.
4: Grandpa, has Fraser always been funky?
5: Since day one, sweetheart. And Fraser's funkier than ever.
4: You can say that again.
5: Fraser's funkier than ever. Now run along, child.
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0: Quick thanks going out here to Janice Weir, Matt LaFontaine, and Kendra Wright for their support during our very successful fund drive. We reached our initial goal, and we're now on our stretch goal, so we hope we make your contributions worthwhile. Back into some more music here, going back to the 50s for Old Blue Eyes.

0: Yeah, okay. That's not really a middle of the stack selection, but then who's going to object to Stevie Ray Vaughan? That song Tightrope appeared on the band's In Step LP, or CD actually, which won the 1990 Grammy for Best Contemporary Blues Recording. Besides, I just love playing that bass line. Before that, we heard old Blue Eyes, chairman of the board from the Great American Songbook, by way of the score for the 1947 musical Brigadoon. Now, there were actually three versions of that song released that year, one by a lady named Mildred Bailey, one by a guy named Michael Johnson, and of course the one we just heard by Sinatra. And in what's kind of a very little surprise, old Blue Eyes version was the highest charting among the three.
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0: I'm PK. I got about another 15 minutes before they kick me out of here. Got a little something here for you, Deadheads.

I bet you haven't heard that in a while. And yes, it's not exactly a middle of the stack, but it's probably something you haven't heard. And that's part of what we do here on Middle of the Stack, is we play stuff you just don't hear much anymore. That, of course, was the Box Tops, and the song was called The Letter. Now, Rolling Stone and both the Rock and Roll, them and Rock and Roll Hall of Fame, have listed that in the top 500 songs that have shaped rock and roll. So not a bad song for that's less than 2 minutes. And as I recall, I may be wrong about this, but I think that is the only number one song that has ever been under 2 minutes. Before that, we heard Ride the Wind from Poison. Now, the song is officially credited to the entire band, and the reviews of the record seem to praise the writing and the instrumentation as reflecting the band's maturity. It was off their Flesh and Blood LP, which came to us in 1990, and that was actually their first LP. Now, the video isn't particularly creative. It's got some scenes from when they were out on tour and some backstage footage. However, unless you're just a groupie, I'd be willing to bet that the ladies are going to find a lot more reason to watch the video than us guys. We can only hope so anyway. We let it off with something for you deadheads out there, Foolish Heart. Now, we went back to the latter days of the Dead, and this was the only single from their final LP called Built to Last, which is kind of a somewhat ironic name since they broke up shortly after the LP's release. It was written and sung by Jerry Garcia. It never made Billboard's Hot 100, but it got to number 8 on the mainstream rock charts. So it's one of the nicer Grateful Dead tunes, at least for me, because I'm not really a deadhead. Anyway, that's going to do it for me, PK. I'm going to leave you with a little thing from the Grassroots, another band going back to the late 60s. Stay safe, Grand County.

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and the unity we must have to start now. 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

And we do run into some of them funny situations. Some of them I can talk about, some of them I can't. We were playing in one of them big city juke joints one night. And it must have been Hoochie Coochie Mama night. Because it was about six or seven out there, they had a table. One of them had a birthday. And they got on the floor and started doing one of them Bobby Rush Hoochie Mama things. You know what I'm talking about. And looked like the biggest one with her Picasso fingernails and about six or seven different colors of hair weaved in her head. Got right in front of the microphone and got on, pulled her dress up and looked at me and said, little man,

is Hayden. 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Hi, my name is Hayden Brody. My favorite animals are monkey.

again. A lightning storm, it hit us and made the cattle run. Got all full of stickers from the cactus that did grow. Outlaws watching to pick us off in the hills of Mexico.

It's time for the Grand County Fishing Report for the week of June 8th, 2026. Spring runoff is still coming into our lakes and reservoirs, keeping the bite in the area going strong. Whether you're out for a pristine mountain day on one of our many area lakes or reservoirs, or wading through a legendary stretch of river, you can't go wrong this time of year. Definitely don't delay in planning your time on the water before the big summer warm-up arrives. Lake Granby. Stillwater Boat Ramp is open 6 a.m. to 8 p.m. Water temperature in the upper 50s to low 60s. Lake trout fishing is excellent. Target them in 40 to 70 foot depths with natural colored plastic or very close to the bottom. Grand Lake. Boat ramps are open 6 a.m. to 8 p.m. Fishing for all species is fair to good. Target the inlet areas and natural rocky shorelines for rainbow and brown trout with silver spoons and jerk baits. Early and late in the day, a fly in a bubble can be very productive. Williams Fork River below the dam is flowing at 76 CFS. Good rainbow and brown trout action on midge patterns and foamback emergers. Keep an eye out for the hoppers that should be showing up soon. That concludes today's report. Good luck out there, anglers. The Fishing Report is sponsored by Fishing with Bernie Guide Service. 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

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Event listings and other information is on our social media and at devilscraftwinterpark.com.

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1: This is David McKnight with another tragic story. This one time, my buddy's brother-in-law pulled out hot coals out of the stove and thought, hey, why not dump these straight into a plastic bucket? He placed it lovingly on a wooden deck next to 5 cords of firewood, like he was building a campfire on purpose. Guess how that turned out? When disaster strikes, we're there when you need us.
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Just think of the tremendous selection and savings you'll gain. 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

0: 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Eat beef. 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
1: It's time for the Grand County Fishing Report for the week of June 15th, 2026. Sunny days, wind, and great fishing has been the story this past week. Water levels are holding steady and fish are settling into their summer patterns. The bite and wind remain strong in the entire area. Be sure to plan your fishing day soon while the bite is still off the charts. Lake Granby. Stillwater Boat Ramp is open 6 a.m. to 8 p.m. Water temperature in the low 60s. Water levels holding steady at 25 feet below full. Lake trout fishing is excellent. Target 50 to 80 foot depths with a white jig head and white grub body tipped with sucker. Worked very close to the bottom. Grand Lake. Boat ramps are open 6 a.m. to 8 p.m. Fishing for all species is fair to good. Target the inlet areas for rainbow trout and rocky shorelines for brown trout. Jerk baits and various streamers have been working well. Colorado River below Shadow Mountain Dam is flowing at 22 CFS. Fishing is good for rainbows and browns. Black Beauty Midge Pattern and Rainbow Warrior have been great for rainbows. Best action for brown trout has been on an egg-sucking leech pattern or a small streamer. That concludes today's report. Good luck out there, anglers. 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
1: 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My makeup man, Thomas Nellen, gets a kick out of this. 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

thing that's wrong, they'll sure put you down on the county farm. Put you down on the man they call Captain Jack. Put you on the man called Captain Jack. Put you on the man they call Captain Jack. He'll sure write the name of him down your back.

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0: From Belfast in the north of Ireland, this is Democracy Now!
1: Today, a federal indictment was unsealed, charging 15 defendants with conspiracy to impede or injure federal officers and other charges related to efforts of two Minneapolis-based Antifa groups that violently opposed the enforcement of federal law in our state.
0: Federal prosecutors in Minnesota are the latest to pursue serious criminal charges against anti-ICE protesters nationwide. Alleging in Minneapolis, activist opposition to Operation Metro Surge was an Antifa-linked conspiracy. We'll go to Minneapolis. Then, what will the U.S.-Iran deal mean for Lebanon?
2: No, I'm not happy with the way Israel has handled themselves with Lebanon and with Hezbollah. They should have been able to do the job faster. It just goes on forever. And when that happens, it throws a negative light on the big deal, and that's the deal with Iran.
0: We'll go to Tel Aviv to speak with political analyst Uri Goldberg. And finally, I'll be joined here in Belfast in the north of Ireland by journalist and filmmaker Sean Murray. His latest film is about the killings of journalists in Lebanon. It's called Journicide.
3: It's a play on words, obviously, because we have the deliberate targeting of not only health workers and journalists in Gaza, but that Gaza model. You know, that doctrine is now being applied to Lebanon. So I thought Journicide was very, very fitting because he's a deliberate targeting of journalists. It's about the silencing of the truth. And what I wanted to do was bring a human story. I wanted to bring a face. I wanted to bring a human aspect to that story.
0: We'll also talk about Sean Murray's many years making films on the history and politics of the north of Ireland. All that and more coming up. Welcome to Democracy Now!, democracynow.org, The War and Peace Report. I'm Amy Goodman. Israel is continuing to bomb Lebanon, killing at least four people, despite calls by President Trump for Israeli Prime Minister Benjamin Netanyahu to be more responsible in Lebanon. Iran's accused Israel of violating the truce in Lebanon 84 times since the U.S. and Iran agreed to a memorandum of understanding to end the war in Iran and the region. While the text of the U.S.-Iran deal has not been made public, CNN says it's obtained the full 14-point agreement. The first point calls for a, quote, immediate and permanent end to the war on all fronts, including Lebanon, unquote. Iran's foreign minister, Abbas Araghchi, spoke in Tehran on Tuesday.
4: The end of the war also includes the end of occupation. Without the withdrawal of Israeli forces from the territories they have occupied in the war, a full end to the war has not been achieved, and any military attack by the Zionist regime on Lebanon from now on, as well as the continued occupation of Lebanese territories from now on, will, in our view, be considered a violation of the Memorandum of Understanding.
0: The U.S. and Iran are expected to formally sign the deal in the Swiss resort of Bürgenstock on Friday. Overnight, G7 leaders meeting in the French Alps issued a declaration supporting the U.S.-Iran deal, even though the text of the deal has not been released. In other news from Lebanon, an Israeli drone on Monday struck a journalist with the Iranian outlet Press TV while he was reporting from southern Lebanon. Hadi Hotet was reporting on camera at the time of the attack.
5: I'm in the center of Kfar Tibnit right now. The entrance of Kfar Tibnit from this side, an artillery strike just targeted the area behind me, as you can see. There is heavy drone activity in the vicinity. Of course, the destruction, the amount of destruction is very strong. The Israelis did try to destroy the entire area.
0: The journalist, Hadi Hotet, survived the attack, but was hit by 6 pieces of shrapnel. Later in the show, we'll look more at Israel's targeting of journalists with Sean Murray, director of the new documentary, Journocide, The War on Truth. It's premiering here at Docs Ireland Festival in Belfast on Thursday. Israel's Supreme Court's rejected an appeal by Dr. Hussam Abu Safia, the prominent Palestinian doctor from Gaza, who's been detained without charge for over 500 days. The court said its decision to continue Dr. Abu Safia's imprisonment is based on, quote, confidential materials withheld from Abu Safia and his legal team. Dr. Abu Safia was moved to solitary confinement 2 weeks ago. Last week, his family said they fear he's being tortured in Israeli detention after the doctor appeared by video link at a court hearing. Prior to his detention, Dr. Abu Safia served as a pediatrician and director of the Kamel Adwan Hospital in northern Gaza. The U.S. military's carried out another deadly strike on a boat in the eastern Pacific. U.S. Southern Command said the strike killed one person while 2 others survived. The U.S. military claimed the boat was engaged in drug trafficking, but once again offered no evidence. The U.S. has killed more than 200 people in over 60 boat strikes since last September. The Intercepts reported a high-ranking Pentagon officer admitted during a recent classified briefing that some of the casualties in at least one of the boat strikes may have been victims of human trafficking, not drug smugglers. In Minneapolis, federal prosecutors have announced charges against 15 anti-ICE activists who took part in protests against the Trump administration's deadly immigration crackdown in the Twin Cities earlier this year. The 15 people are accused of being part of an anti-fascist or Antifa group that, quote, violently oppose immigration law enforcement, unquote. The indictment names 2 groups, Direct Action Minnesota and Black Cat Workers Collective. Last fall, the Trump administration categorized Antifa as a domestic terror organization, even though Antifa is not an actual group. Protests took place Tuesday outside the federal courthouse in St. Paul after the charges were announced. U.S. Marshals responded by deploying pepper spray and aerosol grenades. We'll go to Minneapolis after headlines. Protests broke out Tuesday in Mississippi, 2 days after police in the city of Senatobia fatally shot a 1-year-old black boy named Cohen Wiley while responding to a shoplifting call at Walmart. Eyewitnesses said the boy's mother and a family friend were seen leaving the store carrying the boy along with a package of diapers. Police then opened fire on their car as it tried to leave the parking lot, killing the baby and critically injuring the other woman. Civil rights attorney Ben Crump is now representing the family. Crump said, quote, his mother, who has not been charged with any crime, says she was trying to communicate to officers that there was a baby in the car. They fired anyway, leading to the death of an innocent 1-year-old, Ben Crump said. The officer who shot the baby has been placed on leave. The Department of Justice is moving to block an NAACP lawsuit against Elon Musk's artificial intelligence company, XAI. The NAACP sued Musk's company for violating the Clean Air Act by running dozens of unpermitted gas-burning turbines in Mississippi to fuel a massive data center in Memphis. On Monday, the Justice Department said the lawsuit should be thrown out because it violates national security by, quote, seeking to shut off the power supply for artificial intelligence innovation that supports the Department of War's military operations, unquote. The FBI says it disrupted a plot to attack the recent UFC fight at the White House. 5 people have been arrested so far, including a 19-year-old man who said the goal was to jumpstart a revolution. The FBI claims that people had plotted to launch explosive-loaded drones during the wrestling event and then use snipers to gun down people fleeing the initial attack. Law enforcement was tipped off about the plot when the teenager's mother called police last week concerned about her son's recent purchase of firearms and his online communications with a group of people who'd represented themselves as ex-military who shared an ultra-religious Christian ideology. In news from Sudan, the United Nations reports drone strikes in Sudan have killed more than 1,000 civilians in the first months of the year. Both the Sudanese armed forces and the paramilitary rapid support forces have carried out drone strikes as the war has expanded. According to the UN, 16 drone strikes have hit health centers. In other news from the region, Medecins Sans Frontières, Doctors Without Borders, has confirmed it's dismissed 18 staff members as part of an internal investigation into aid workers in Chad accused of sexually exploiting and abusing Sudanese refugee women and girls. An internal report by MSF uncovered 59 cases of alleged abuse. The Guardian newspaper has revealed a U.S. strike in Somalia last November killed at least 12 civilians, including 8 children and a pregnant woman. Despite the high civilian death toll, The Guardian reports the U.S. military neither opened an investigation nor publicly acknowledged that civilians were killed. Since returning to office, President Trump has waged a largely secret war in Somalia, bombing Somalia at an unprecedented rate. Last year, the U.S. carried out 123 airstrikes in Somalia, more than double the previous record. In health news, the Africa Centers for Disease Control and Prevention's warning the Ebola outbreak in the Democratic Republic of Congo could become the worst in history. The number of confirmed cases in the DRC has increased to 837, the official death toll nearly 200. The Africa CDC said more money is needed to trace potential infections to help halt the spread. In the United States, several counties in Texas have declared a state of disaster after the U.S. Department of Agriculture detected a dozen cases of New World screwworm in cattle, goats, and a dog. The parasite feeds off the flesh of warm-blooded animals and is often fatal. It was detected in a Texas calf on June 3rd, the first domestic screwworm infestation since the parasite was eradicated in the U.S. 60 years ago. In response, the Republican governor, Greg Abbott, announced plans to release hundreds of millions of genetically altered sterile flies in an effort to eradicate screwworm. Meanwhile, the Trump administration's tapped Agriculture Secretary Brooke Rollins to lead the federal response to the crisis.
6: Want to continue to ensure this does not affect the food supply system. This is not a virus. It is not a disease. It is a pest. And so we obviously are treating it as such.
0: According to a report by the Food and Agriculture News source AgriPulse, sweeping cuts to USAID by Elon Musk's so-called DOGE, the Department of Government Efficiency, last year included a program dedicated to tracking and preventing the spread of screwworm across the U.S.-Mexico border. Voters went to the polls in Oklahoma, Alabama, and Georgia Tuesday. In Georgia, the Trump-backed Congressman Mike Collins won the Republican Senate primary, defeating Derek Dooley, who'd been backed by Georgia's Governor Brian Kemp. Collins will face off against Democratic Senator John Ossoff in November. Meanwhile, the billionaire Rick Jackson, who won the Republican governor's race, defeating Burt Jones, who is backed by Trump. Jackson spent more than $100 million on the race. He'll face former Atlanta Mayor Keisha Lance Bottoms in November's general election for Georgia's governor. And in California, the Sacramento Metropolitan Cable Television Commission has voted unanimously to fully fund Access Sacramento for the next fiscal year. The nonprofit community media center had faced severe budget cuts due to a dramatic drop in revenue from cable TV subscriptions. To see our recent interview with Joe Barr, executive director of Access Sacramento, the public access TV station, go to democracynow.org. And those are some of the headlines. This is Democracy Now!, democracynow.org, the War and Peace Report. I'm Amy Goodman in Belfast, Northern Ireland. We begin today's show in Minnesota, where federal prosecutors have announced criminal charges against 15 people in connection with anti-ICE protests in the Twin Cities earlier this year. The defendants are accused of, quote, conspiracy to impede or injure federal officers, unquote, during Trump's so-called Operation Metro Surge, which saw the deployment of thousands of federal immigration agents to Minnesota. Two U.S. citizens were killed by agents in the crackdown, Renee Good and Alex Preti, the VA nurse. The federal indictment names two organizations, Direct Action Minnesota and the Black Cat Workers Collective, which federal prosecutors have accused without evidence of having links to anti-fascist or Antifa groups. Last fall, President Trump categorized Antifa as a domestic terror organization, even though Antifa is not an actual group. Protests took place Tuesday outside the federal courthouse in St. Paul after the charges were announced. U.S. Marshals responded by deploying pepper spray and aerosol grenades. This is civil rights attorney Nakima Levy Armstrong, who's facing federal charges herself over an anti-ICE church protest in January.
7: With the 15 people who were arrested this morning for standing up, we have to continue to stand up for them. They put their necks on the lines. They put their bodies on the lines. They put their jobs on the line to stand up for freedom, justice, and equality. We need to be standing up for them. We need to be standing up for the Righteous 39. And we need to be standing up for the hundreds of other people still facing state and federal charges for standing up against fascism and authoritarianism.
0: That was civil rights attorney Nakima Levy Armstrong, who was arrested earlier this year for participating in an anti-ICE demonstration at City's Church in St. Paul, where one of the pastors worked for ICE. For more, we go to Minneapolis, where we're joined by Bruce Nestor, past president of the National Lawyers Guild and a criminal defense and immigration attorney. He represents one of the 15 defendants. Bruce, thanks so much for joining us. Can you explain these charges, and did they come as a surprise to you?
8: Good morning, Amy. These charges really did not come as a surprise. Here in Minnesota, we stand up and support people that stood up to ICE. As Nakima Levy Armstrong said, they were fighting for justice and democracy and opposing this brutal invasion. And so the fact that the U.S. Attorney's Office is trying to bring new charges against these individuals is not a surprise. It's part of their attempt to reframe a narrative and to claim that the federal agents were performing lawful functions and under attack when everything we saw on the ground was different. And so whether people were monitoring ICE, documenting, photographing, following, blowing whistles, or quite frankly, even impeding ICE, we stand in their corner and we support them here in Minnesota because they were here protecting our community.
0: So tell us about your own client, one of 15, and what does it mean to be charged with conspiracy? And the fact that the Trump administration has put Antifa, not a clear group, though they call it one, on the terrorist list. What does it mean to say that these people represent Antifa organizations?
8: All 15 of the defendants are members of the community, active in mutual aid, union members, workers, neighbors, people who are off, many of them well known. My particular client is a special education teacher, and all of them were involved in activities to try to respond to this federal invasion. what we're seeing is this attempt from this national security memorandum last September is to try to break off and isolate groups of people by labeling them domestic terrorists, by labeling them Antifa, and trying to allow federal government to target and repress certain groups of people based on these allegations. And one of the ways to do that is with this conspiracy charge. Conspiracy is a prosecutor's tool that allows them to try to hold everybody in a group accountable for what they claim a certain individual may have done. And what we see in this 94-page indictment is these references to speaking tours that people went on, describing what they were seeing in Minnesota. One individual is charged with stalking just for following an ICE agent with no threats, no other behavior, just following an ICE agent. So the conspiracy is really an attempt to broaden the net of federal law enforcement and to expand the ability of the federal government to target our movement and to foster repression.
0: So let's be clear. These 15 people have been charged, but the people who were responsible for the shooting deaths of Renee Good and Alex Preti have not been charged, and the federal government is not cooperating with state officials in investigating their deaths?
8: That's correct. The U.S. Attorney's Office here in Minnesota has done nothing to investigate and hold accountable the killers of Renee Good and Alex Preti. They have done everything they can to frustrate that an investigation of that nature. They haven't done anything to hold ICE officers accountable for the widespread violence that we saw committed by federal agents, dragging people out of their cars, dragging people with disabilities out of their cars, breaking windows, spreading tear gas in residential neighborhoods. This is the same U.S. Attorney's Office that brought charges against 36 people in January. Over half of those charges have been dismissed outright. Another 11 are on agreements where the charges will be dismissed if people behave for 6 months. There's a complete failure of this U.S. Attorney's Office to hold the real perpetrators of violence accountable. And in fact, the U.S. Attorney's Office experienced mass resignations in January of this year when the U.S. Attorney for Minnesota, Daniel Rosen, wanted to investigate Renee Good's family and friends for Antifa links instead of investigating her killer.
0: So, as you referred to, the Justice Department also charged six people in Illinois with conspiracy over protests last year at the Broadview Jail. But the government later dropped the charges amidst revelations of serious prosecutorial misconduct. Kat Ubagazala, one of the six charged at Broadview, she was also running for Congress at the time, posted this on social media Tuesday about the charges in Minnesota. She wrote, quote, as the government raids Antifa groups, quote unquote, in Minneapolis with the same charges levied against myself and the rest of the Broadview Six, we need to be asking how they got this indictment. And its charges hopefully get dropped. We must remember the process is the punishment, end quote. We interviewed Kat earlier this month, right after the charges against her were dropped. This is some of what she said.
9: The administration wants to make you fear speaking out. They want to make you fear the secret police and the idea that if you disagree with them, that you could not just face prosecution, but a lot worse. But that's the thing. There's a lot more of us than there are of them. And this case has shown in spectacular fashion, because we saw it to the end, how the government is not just being incompetent, but outright insidious in the prosecution of regular citizens.
0: So if you can tell us, Bruce Nestor, about the significance of the Broadview case, the judge was furious when she got the transcripts of the grand jury hearings. The grand jury originally voted not to indict the six. And then people were disqualified for their opposition. This, usually you don't see these grand jury transcripts. Now they have been made public. If you can explain, is this a continuation of that All the charges were dropped. But as Kat said, the process is the punishment. What happened to these six people when they're taking on the federal government for a year?
8: Yeah, the Broadview 6 is really the most egregious example of misconduct by the U.S. Attorney's Office that we've seen in terms of the misconduct in front of the grand jury. And normally that type of misconduct is hidden from view because we don't get to see the grand jury transcripts. What we're really seeing is an expansion of these conspiracy charges across the country. I think the first one was in Plainview, Texas, for this noise demonstration outside a ICE detention facility, where it was expanded to prosecute all members of a political collective in the Dallas-Fort Worth area. We saw the use of conspiracy charges in Spokane, Washington, to prosecute multiple people who were really only acting at a demonstration together without any evidence of an agreement or a conspiracy. And I think Kat is right. The point of this is to spread fear, to try to divide us, and to try to get people to say these are the bad people, and but we also have to pull out, or we may get lumped into this group of people. So it's to spread fear and to encourage people not to stand up to ICE, and then it's to punish the people put into these federal prosecutions. Again, in Minnesota, 2/3 of the cases they've brought so far have been dismissed. But the financial toll, the toll on people's mental health, just the grinding process of taking on the federal government, being charged with a crime, the fear for your future, again, that's all part of making it so difficult for the people charged that they then send a message to other people, don't stand up to the brutality, the authoritarianism, and the growing fascism of the federal government.
0: Bruce Nestor, we want to thank you for being with us, past president of the National Lawyers Guild, criminal defense and immigration attorney in Minneapolis, represents one of the Minneapolis 15 who have been charged by the federal government for anti-ICE activity. Up next, what will the U.S.-Iran deal mean for Israel's war on Lebanon? We go to Tel Aviv to speak with Ori Goldberg. Stay with us.

streets of Minneapolis, Bruce Springsteen performing at Democracy Now!'s 30th anniversary event in the historic Riverside Church in Harlem. This is Democracy Now!, democracynow.org, The War and Peace Report. I'm Amy Goodman. We're broadcasting from Belfast in the north of Ireland. The G7 summit continues in Evian-les-Bains, in the Alps in France. France with world leaders praising President Trump's so-called strong leadership amidst his tentative peace agreement with Iran. But questions linger about what's actually in the deal before the United States and Iran are scheduled to sign the MOU, the Memorandum of Understanding, in Switzerland on Friday. While the text of the U.S.-Iran deal has not been made public, CNN says it's obtained the full 14-point agreement. The first point calls for a, quote, immediate and permanent end to the war on all fronts, including Lebanon, unquote. Iran's accused Israel of violating the ceasefire in Lebanon at least 84 times in the days after Tehran reached the tentative deal to end the U.S. war. Iran's foreign minister, Abbas Araghchi,

0: has killed another 4 people in Lebanon. President Trump's criticized Israeli Prime Minister Benjamin Netanyahu, saying the Israeli leader has to be more responsible in Lebanon. Following news of the proposed U.S.-Iran deal, far-right Israeli National Security Minister Itamar Ben-Gvir said on social media, quote, Trump's agreement does not bind us. Israel is not subject to the United States. We are an independent and sovereign nation. My position is clear. We are not partners to this agreement with Iran. That does not ensure our security, and it doesn't bind us in any way, Ben-Gvir said. Meanwhile, Prime Minister Netanyahu's threatened Israeli forces will continue to occupy southern Lebanon in defiance of any ceasefire deal. For more on Israel's response, we go to Israel, to Tel Aviv, where we're joined by Ori Goldberg, Israeli political analyst and scholar, has written extensively on Iran and Israel. Ori, thanks for joining us again. Can you respond to what Ben-Gvir and Netanyahu are saying and what this deal that you, as far as you understand it, is all about between the U.S. and Iran?
1: Well, first of all, I think the most important aspect of the deal is what it's not about, and it's not about Israel. In that sense, both Ben-Gvir and Netanyahu are right, but to their own detriment, not as proof of their achievements. Israel was not included in the discussions. Israel asked to see an advanced draft of the MOU and was denied. This is an agreement between the United States and Iran, and it's based on Trump's interests and the Islamic Republic's interests. Israel is not a part of it. Does that mean that Israel is not bound by it? Ben-Gvir is a dyed-in-the-wool populist. All he wants to do is set things on fire and sit back and enjoy the flames and stick it to Israel's Palestinian citizens as well as to Israel's Palestinian objects as frequently as possible. Any statements from him are not worth the paper that they're published on, if they're still published on paper. As far as Netanyahu is concerned, he is the leader of the country. But he has not completely detached himself from the United States. He can't afford to do that because he knows the truth. Israel can't do this alone. Israel cannot operate in Lebanon alone if it has invoked the ire of the world and specifically Washington towards it. The EU is just looking eagerly for an opportunity to sanction Israel, to review the Articles of Association with Israel, to show Trump that for once they're speaking the same language as he is. And I don't think Israel really has one significant ally left, which is, of course, Israel's doing because it has consistently and emphatically burned all of its bridges over the past year or so. So I really do think that the most important aspect of this agreement, other than American-Iranian cooperation, is that Israel is not seen as a regional axis, as a force for stabilization, or simply as an entity that must be recognized no matter what. Israel is just not in the game.
0: So the assessment by Trump that Netanyahu showed no judgment in ordering a strike on Beirut has been seized upon by Netanyahu's political rivals, also media commentators, ahead of the election that's scheduled in Israel for October. What's the current political landscape in Israel? And as Netanyahu faces this growing friction with Trump and Israel's most powerful military ally, of course, the United States, can you talk about the pressure he's facing within his own Likud party and where he stands? Is this shifting the Israeli population?
1: To the best of my understanding, the answer would be a resounding no. It's not shifting Israel's population. It's actually, I think this is an interesting bit of the conundrum that you described, it's actually making Netanyahu and his policies seem even more inevitable. Because when his rivals criticize him, regardless whether they do it from the left or from the right, the only criticism that they have is you weren't strong enough. You didn't do enough to secure Israel's future. You didn't do enough to calm Israelis in the north, which means create a strip of land that is completely empty of Lebanese, not just of Hezbollah. And when Israeli politicians are saying this, what they're actually saying is that Netanyahu's basic assumption, only war, and hopefully forever war, makes Israel safe,

0: That assumption is correct. So actually, this is not bad for Netanyahu. As his rivals struggle to put forth some kind of alternative position, the only alternative they can offer or seem to be willing to offer is an alternative that says we would have done it better. What would they have done better? They would have managed the war better. They would have been stronger. They would have been able to create better cooperation with Trump. They would not have been so disrespectful. But all of this goes to Netanyahu's management capabilities, not to the principle at stake. When it comes to the principle at stake, there's a broad consensus in Israeli Jewish society, and you can define it in various ways. One would be Jewish blood is worth more than non-Jewish blood in this case. Another would be the ultimate jackpot is complete. This is a term coined by Ehud Barak, our former prime minister. Complete freedom of action for Israel, where Israel can do whatever it wants, attack whomever it wants for as long as it wants, and suffer none of the consequences. Most Israelis still believe that this is the way to go. Israelis are not supportive of any kind of resolution, especially not with the Palestinians. Israelis think of the Lebanese state as weak, as unable to control Hezbollah. People who live in the north, Haaretz just published a story yesterday. It's been very quiet over the past 2 days on in Israel's north, and all of the residents that they interviewed said the quiet scares us more than when the action is on. So Israelis don't feel secure, and nobody has offered or even said that peace will make them more secure, or that some kind of agreed upon solution, diplomatic in orientation, would make them more secure. The only option that is still there, active and viable, as far as the great majority of Jewish Israelis are concerned, is war. So in that sense, Netanyahu comes out on top because he's been the one who's been fighting the war the whole time. And should it come to an election, I would think that that is what he would say. He would say, all of these people are saying that maybe mistakes were made, maybe I'm not good enough or capable enough, but ultimately, you all know that I'm right. And since none of his competitors have ever ventured any kind of opinion suggesting otherwise, Israelis would simply nod and vote for Netanyahu.
1: Finally, I want to ask you, Uri Goldberg, about Israeli Defense Minister Israel Katz saying Israeli troops will stay indefinitely in Lebanon and the Gaza Strip. Can you talk about Israel's treatment of Lebanon and Gaza?
0: Israel is trying to do to Lebanon what it has been doing to Gaza for nearly 3 years now, or at least the part of Lebanon that is in close proximity to Israel. It's trying to destroy it, raze it to the ground, leave nothing standing, and thereby provide security for the Israeli north. I don't think Israel is gearing up towards an invasion of Lebanon. I'm sure that there are people on the hard Israeli right who would rejoice at such an invasion, but my understanding from both military and political circles is that this is not the plan that's being considered. As far as Gaza goes, Israel seems to be perpetrating a new status quo where Palestinians don't get enough food, where the humane conditions are deteriorating. Palestinians are open to disease, they're open to vermin. Palestinians are dying by the dozens every day, not just from Israeli bombings, but from Israeli-induced chaos because they're still living in the rubble, basically, without Israel allowing them any kind of systematic reconstruction. But I do want to stress that Israel is doing this, or the fact that Israel is doing this, is in my mind a proof of Israel's weakness. All Israel can do is destroy, destroy or harm or kill. Now, a lot of blood will be shed by Israel, a lot of blood that should not have been shed because the world was too lenient, because the world wanted to give Israel some freedom of action, some leeway. But again, to the best of my understanding, Trump's had enough. He hasn't had enough because he cares about the Palestinians or about Lebanon. He's had enough of Netanyahu's disrespect. He's had enough of the notion that it's actually Netanyahu who's calling the shots. He's very sensitive to the conspiracy theories that are rife, suggesting that Netanyahu is blackmailing him through some sort of covert Epstein finding, or I don't know, whatever else he has on him, or simply denying him money from the Adelson family or whatever. Trump has had enough. He feels that he is not just within his rights, but within a general comfort zone to berate Netanyahu, and I think he's right. I think the EU agrees with him. I think China agrees with him. I don't think there's anybody in the world who sees Netanyahu as a trusted leader. Last thing I want to say about our defense minister, he's a hollow trumpet. He echoes his master's voice. He's not responsible for any kind of serious initiative. While he has some authority, he really does not call the shots on either policy or even day-to-day action. He's, pardon the use of the expression, a blowhard.
1: Ori Goldberg, I want to thank you for being with us. Israeli political analyst, scholar in Tel Aviv, written extensively on Iran and Israel. Coming up, genocide, the war on truth. We'll be joined by filmmaker Sean Murray to talk about his film on the targeting of journalists in Lebanon and more. Joining us here in Belfast in the north of Ireland. Stay with us.

0: Farewell to My Love by Patrick Campbell Lyons. This is Democracy Now!, democracynow.org, the War and Peace Report. I'm Amy Goodman. We are broadcasting from Belfast in the north of Ireland. Here at Docs Ireland, the film about Democracy Now!, Steal This Story, Please, premiered last night at the Queen's Cinema here in Belfast as on the first night of the film festival. We turn now to Lebanon, where an Israeli drone on Monday struck a journalist with the Iranian outlet Press TV while he was reporting from southern Lebanon. Hadi Hotet was reporting on camera at the time of the attack.
1: I'm in the center of Kfar Tibnit right now. The entrance of Kfar Tibnit from this side, an artillery strike just targeted the area behind me. As you can see, there is heavy drone activity in the vicinity. And of course, the destruction, the amount of destruction is very strong. There is the Israelis did try to destroy the entire area.
0: The journalist, Hadi Hotet, survived the attack, but was hit by six pieces of shrapnel. Over 260 journalists and media workers have been killed by Israel in Gaza since October 7, 2023. With Israel's latest and ongoing assault on Lebanon, the death toll of journalists there has reached 29. Irish filmmaker Sean Murray investigated the killings of four of those journalists. On March 28th, journalists Ali Shoaib and brother and sister Fatima and Mohammed Fatouni were killed all together in an Israeli drone strike on their car. On April 22nd, Amal Khalil was injured in an airstrike and died from her injuries after waiting for hours inside a bomb building as rescuers awaited clearance from Israeli forces to reach her. Sean Murray's new feature documentary, premiering here in Belfast at Docs Ireland, is called Journicide, The War on Truth. This is a clip from the trailer.
2: This is not a film about war, but rather a decree to bear witness. It's a film about friendship, love, and the indomitable will of the human spirit. As Lebanon burns, silence has now become the greatest weapon of oppression. This is a tale of those that vowed different. A story of the gatekeepers of truth.
0: That's a clip from the film Journicide, The War on Truth, by director Sean Murray, who joins us here in the Belfast studio. Sean, it's great to have you with us. Very painful times. You know, we started with this latest targeting of a journalist, Hadi Hatit, in Lebanon. You knew him?
3: Yeah, well, Hadi Hatit works for Press TV. I think inadvertently that Hadi's maybe featured in the documentary. He was there in Sur, which is Tyre, in the media compound when I was there, as you'll see in the film. But yeah, he's just one of many who have to live with the targeting every day in Lebanon.
0: So talk about your film and why you chose to call it Journicide.
3: Well, I think Journicide effectively gives the explicit nature of the targeting and killing of journalists. I think it fits perfectly. I think not only do we see the targeting of journalists, but it's the double tap strikes that we see with the Gaza doctrine that is now being applied in Lebanon. So in the case of Ali, Fatima and Mohammed, the original strike killed Ali and Muhammad, and it was a double tap then that killed Fatima, Muhammad's sister, in the second strike. So This is a deliberate targeting of journalists. The reasons behind that is to, of course, silence what is happening in Lebanon, the ethnic cleansing that's going on, the mass war crimes that's being committed. But Lebanon's a little bit different. Israel does not have the geographical repressive abilities that they did in Gaza. And we see that now playing out. And hopefully we see this week that something might be changing where we're seeing a ceasefire. All we can do is hope.
0: I want to go to a clip of Ali Shoaib. I'm going to see if we have it.
4: Because the whole of it now revolves around us, I feel myself, since the photographer who was accompanying me day and night for months has now become a martyr. I miss him, just as I miss my colleagues at Al Mayadeen, the martyrs Mohammed Ruda and Ghassan Najjar. In this place, the martyrs fell this dawn. This was an area dedicated solely to journalists' accommodation. Here, we used to live. We would leave in the morning for the front and return in the evening to this place, a place that everyone now knows as being dedicated to journalists. The Israeli enemy carried out a raid at dawn with its warplanes on this place. It destroyed several accommodation facilities. It killed three martyrs, and a number of journalists were wounded. There are no weapons here, no military presence, and no one affiliated with the military.
0: That's Ali. And no one affiliated with the military, Ali Shoaib says. Talk about what happened to him, and then how the Israeli military tried to destroy his reputation. On March 28th, Ali Shoaib would also be killed by an Israeli drone strike, along with, as you said, the reporter's brother and sister, Fatima and Mohammed Fatouni.
3: Well, this original clip is with the media compound in South Lebanon, where Ali and his colleagues were staying. Ali describes it's the first attempt to kill him. Ali was staying there himself and survived the attack. And not long afterwards, he himself was killed. But as we've seen being applied, the same principles that are applied in Gaza, these lies and these slanders came very quickly with Israel regarding Ali Shoaib. So we had seen almost immediately a photo of Ali in a Hezbollah uniform, where half of the photo is cut between his press uniform and a Hezbollah uniform. And the statement that was put out by IDF was that Ali was a member of the elite Radwan forces of Hezbollah. Now, very strangely, it was Fox News in the US that questioned the veracity of the photo of Ali Shoaib. And after being quizzed by Fox News, the IDF, the Israelis, then said that the photo was photoshopped. Mm.
0: So I want to go to another of the journalists who you profile. On April 22nd, the prominent Lebanese journalist from South Lebanon, Amal Khalil, a correspondent for the daily newspaper Al-Akhbar, along with her colleague, photographer Zineb Faraj, attempted to seek shelter from Israeli drone strikes, which prevented rescue and medical workers from rescuing them both. 6 hours later, by the time rescuers were able to find Amal, she was dead. I want to turn to another clip, Sean, from your film, Genocide. This is Amal Khalil's niece.
5: Amal is my aunt, and she is also the bravest person I know. Whenever she talked, people would silence themselves, and she was never scared. She received threats. She put smiles on everyone's faces whenever she walked in any room. I am very proud of Amal.
0: So that was Amal Khalil's niece. Sean Murray, talk about who Amal Khalil was And the horror of that day when she and Zineb took refuge. Well, explain what happened to them.
3: Well, first of all, Amal was a much beloved journalist in South Lebanon. She, in many ways, on the 20th of November, when Ali Shwab was killed with Fatima and Muhammad, she had picked up the mantle of Ali in the sense that she was the go-to journalist for other international journalists and those in South Lebanon to contact regarding information they needed in the South. She, like Ali, knew every blade of grass in the South, but also she was so well received with many organisations, as I said, much beloved. What had happened to Amal that day was that she was travelling to a village in South Lebanon.
0: Can I ask, had she already been warned by the IDF getting calls?
3: Oh, yes, yes. So beforehand, maybe a number of weeks beforehand, she was told, and I quote the IDF themselves, that her head would be removed from her shoulders if she continued to document what was happening in the South. So that's exactly what Amal was doing that day. She was documenting the war crimes in the South, the destruction of villages. She was in a convoy of two cars. The car in front was hit with a drone. A number of journalists were killed there, who Amal knew. Amal and her friend got out of the car, Zainab Faraj, got out of the car. They hid under a tree and phoned family members and colleagues. They then moved very quickly to a house across the road. By this stage, the president of Lebanon had been contacted by her colleagues.
0: President Aoun.
3: President Aoun. He effectively made calls to the mechanism, which is a committee that's set up between the Lebanese army, the Israeli army, and an American mediator. And that committee was set up to effectively deal with issues around peace between Lebanon and Israel. So pretty early on, and I mean in the first 10 minutes, everyone was aware that Amal Khalin, Amal and Zainab were in that house. Attempts were made to rescue both of them, but the Israeli army then bombed the road as the Lebanese army were approaching. The fire did not stop. And the car that Amal was in was then droned after all this. So not very long later, the Red Cross, along with the Lebanese army, were then gained access to the house after the house had been hit. So eventually the house was hit and there was no more contact from Amal. Zainab was rescued. Then the Israeli fire started again, so they had to stop the search of Amal. And it wasn't until a number of hours later, maybe 11 o'clock, after this original incident began at about 20 past 2 in the afternoon, that they found Amal's lifeless body on the basement of the house.
0: I want to ask you about the solidarity between people in Northern Ireland and the north of Ireland and the people of Palestine and also Lebanon. I saw you yesterday near your house, near the mural, as it's called in Irish, of Bobby Sands, the famous hunger striker who died of starvation, but during his hunger strike ran for the British Parliament and won. His was one of many murals, now a number of them, images of Gaza. I mean, you have the poet Rafat Alarir killed in an Israeli military strike in Gaza. His poem, If I Must Die, is written out on the wall. And why you did this film and that solidarity that you feel, the significance of these two movements?
3: It's very pertinent you had mentioned the mural of Bobby Sands. I mean, the thread that runs through my work is how we, I mean, just to give a bit of context to the conflict here, the community that I came from, there was a kind of a monopoly of victimhood. So the media was used to vilify the community that I come from. So I come from a what would be widely known as a Catholic Irish Republican community, where we had a what you would say, a low-intensity civil war for over 30 years here, where many civilians were killed, and many combatants were killed, members of the IRA, members of the British soldiers, members of the British paramilitary police. So we had that over 3,500 people killed in the conflict for over 30 years. And you have to remember, as you walk through Belfast streets, you know, every corner that you turned on that short tour, there were many people killed in those streets. So
0: I should warn you, we have 30 seconds.
3: Okay. So, yeah, so it's very, very important that the murals were, and the thread that runs through my work, is that we need to reclaim historical memory, and murals are a very, very important part of that, as well as the work that I do now.
0: And the solidarity with Palestine?
3: Yes, and that of course, encapsulates the solidarity of Palestine, because we see that in the murals, along with the politics that we have suffered ourselves here.
0: I want to thank you, Sean Murray, for coming in to Northern Vision Community Television here in Belfast. Sean Murray is a documentary filmmaker, new feature film premiering at Docs Ireland Festival Thursday called Journocide, The War on Truth. Thanks to everyone here at Northern Visions TV, Dave Hindman, Dean Hagen, Dave Caskey, Jamie Finley, Kieran Brolehan, Eamon Higgins, Shauna Lawson, Simon Goliger, and Alva Lynch and Jeff Williams. That does it for our show. I'll be in Vermont for the weekend with Steal a Story, Please. I'm Amy Goodman from Belfast.
6: All right. Good morning, Grand County. And thank you, Amy, for another interesting Democracy Now! Right here. You're listening to KFFR in Winter Park, Grand County Community Radio, the headwaters of the Colorado River. 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You guys, it's Wednesday. You know what time it is. Tea Time Morning Show. I'm going to get started. It's 7 a.m. straight up, and if you're going to get out there today, do some outdoor activities, or maybe you're working outside, it's going to be warm up in the valley. It's super, super warm. I think we're going to get close to 80 today. It's going to be in the high 70s with some really gusty winds. Winds are forecasted today to push the 40s, possibly even the 50s. So it's going to be pretty darn breezy out there and warm. So wear some sunscreen if you're playing outside this morning. I am going to have an awesome guest coming this morning, and he's got the pulse of history and community development, and he's been a part of so many things, so I'm really excited to have my guest on today, and he's just walked in the door, so we're going to get fired up and have a great show. Hopefully you guys would enjoy it, and let's start with a little music this morning. My wife has her pick of the day. I thought we'd kick off with for her, and get a little music going in the morning. Here's Big Yellow Taxi by Joni Mitchell.

I gotta say, that was not it. I love Spotify. It is my favorite program. Hey, I actually found the right one. Sorry about that. Let's kick it off. 7 a.m. in the morning, and yeah.

0: Yeah. Little Joni Mitchell in the morning, you guys. Sorry, I played out of the chute. I know I'm not supposed to say I'm sorry, but I'm sorry. That was Casey's pick of the day, and I actually hit Joni Mitchell, but it was a remix. It's kind of funny what you get out there. It's like a box of chocolates here at KFFR, you guys. We got awesome DJs. Well, I want to thank you guys for an incredible membership drive. We reached our operational goal, and now we're going to turn west a little bit. The FCC has announced a 2026 filing window for our new translator, and it'll help strengthen and extend our signal all the way out to rabbit ears. So for those of you on the west side, I know you can kind of hear us. Maybe you're tuned in this morning. Maybe you're not. I know it's out there pretty good. I was out on the trough road, and you can kind of get it a little bit at the top of the hill past Jim Hughes' house. But we really want a real strong signal out there, so we're working towards that. So that's going to be one of our goals for this year. Once we file for our new translator, we're going to try to push that thing all the way out and really cover the county as best we can. So thanks for listening, always tuning in. Remember, you can catch Democracy Now! On our sister station as well if you want more public affairs type stuff and news related whatnot and all kinds of cool info about our community and the county. Tune in to 89.1. That is our sister station, KWTR. So you guys, I want to thank a few different people that really helped me during the membership drive. I had a lot of guests on, and we had some fun. Last week, I had Jack Van Horn in, an old friend, and he matched some money with me. We raised quite a bit, and Maria came on. Maria Chavez, who I've been beating up for years to come on. I'm just kidding. But she came on, and we had a lot of fun. Talked the blues. Remember, Blues Fest coming up next week, a great foundational piece of our community. Bring some awesome music, and want to thank the whole team from Grand County Blues Society for putting on another great show. It's going to be awesome. That kicks off next Friday night with the Wood Brothers, and Mark Broussard, I think, is going to open. He's out of New Orleans. I've caught Mark before, and he puts on a great show. So hopefully you guys will come out and join us for some fun in Hideaway Park. Tons of events. We're kicking off a summer of events, and man, is it going to be fun. So you guys, buckle up. We're going to have some great music this summer. We always have. We've really become this community of awesome music. So, and we want to thank you guys. There was a lot of little volunteer money that came in, anonymous gifts, and we matched a ton of money throughout that entire period of our fundraiser. So all of you that matched on my show with me, including my family who I beat up to match me money, we did great, and we really pushed our goal up and over the top. Thanks to an anonymous gift that has come in, all of our donations made at the Kremlin Days on June 20th. The Kremlin Days are coming up. If you have never been out there, it's a lot of fun. They're going to match us four times to help meet our goal. So if you want to give money, if you guys are out in Kremlin and you can hear me, partial, hot sulfur, wherever you are, that's going to be an awesome match coming up at Kremlin Days on June 20th. So you guys come out. We're going to have an awesome tent. We're going to broadcast live, make it happen. We're going to get some translator, help get our responders and translators in order so that we can really touch every piece of Grand County. You guys, 7:08 in the morning. I know a lot of talk this morning, but I've got an awesome guest who's come in, and we've been friends for a long time, and he helped guide me a little bit over periods of my life. So Andy Miller, one of those rare Grand County residents who has fingerprint all over our community in many, many ways, past, present, and future. He spent decades as builder, community volunteer, elected official, historian, watershed advocate. These are just a few of the things. And he was, I guess I could say it, I think grandfather of the Huts, the Grand Hut system. And he's done so much. And there's many more. He's served on the Frasertown Board for years, Planning Commission, Board of Adjustment. He's been involved with all kinds of civic organizations throughout his history. And he has a lot of history. He's also a leading voice for water issues, land issues, and preservation. Grand County's heritage. Andy, good morning.
1: Morning, Michael. Thanks for having me on. I really appreciate it.
0: Oh, are you kidding? I love it. You've been on my list. I have a big
1: So best you said I guests. Guided you. I want to make sure.
0: You did.
1: I've led many astray. So.
0: No. Because we talk newspapers. I had my stint trying to make the newspaper happen. COVID and other things.
1: Kind wrote of a column for you for a while.
0: You wrote with me, talked about, we met all the time talking.
1: Yeah.
0: I had illusions of being a politician at one point. We chatted hard about that. And yeah, so no, you have guided me and our community. And that's more important than me personally, but I've been wanting to chat with you for a long time.
1: So on the lead astray part, my good friend Marianne Clanky, deceased, of course, and we have Marianne's trail now to honor her over here in the valley. And anyway, I never saw it, but she swore she had a button that she handed out that people could wear that said, "Never follow Andy Miller into the woods."
0: I never saw that button. I did not.
1: I never saw it either, but I think it's out there. So.
0: She was an awesome woman. It's funny because, like you mentioned her, and we hadn't even talked about those guys in a while. Kirk was my first employer, and I was with a...
1: You were a hod carrier for Kirk?
0: I was a hod carrier for Kirk at the inn at Silver Creek, if you remember.
1: Had
0: the facade of all that rock. And, I was with a woman at the time, and she was working for Marianne at the ski area in PhotoPass.
1: Yeah.
0: And she was like, "Well, this guy needs a..." And I just got to town. Country boy, just came to Winter Park. Had no idea where I was. I just knew I wanted to ski for a winter. And that summer before the winter, I worked for Kirk. And
1: I was a hot carrier for Kirk, too.
0: You know that scene. Last night, I was with Rico, and we were at the golf course, and we were talking about the old days, because he's still a Mason.
1: Yeah.
0: And he was on that whole crew way back then.
1: Yeah.
0: So, but Marianne was a sweetheart, and she had her finger on a lot of stuff, too.
1: She was a 6-1 vote on the Fraser Town Board forever.
0: Forever.
1: I mean,
0: and she
1: crafted the Fraser River Trail.
0: Yeah.
1: And she really brought Fraser into the modern recreation age in many ways. So,
0: It was funny. You and I were talking about that Joni Mitchell song. That was my wife's pick of the day, by the way. But, you know, Pig Yellow Taxi is so funny because, you know, we're paving paradise.
1: Well,
0: are we paving paradise, Andy? Well, I don't know. It seems like we are.
1: That's a good planning question. I served 8 years on the board, and then I've been on the planning commission since. And one of our longest debates is how much parking do we provide?
0: Exactly.
1: Do we give a space at your house, a space at the restaurant, and a space at the ski area? Or can we get away from this model? And we've worked really hard, you know, and years ago I used to go to the Colorado Rail meetings,
0: the advocates
1: for passenger rail, and I would go there with Gary DeFrange, and we'd talk after the meeting because he helped get the ski train back, of course.
0: Yeah.
1: And anyway, we talked about a permanent passenger rail that we're going to see this fall.
0: I know.
1: And Gary said, "Not in our lifetime." I'm still alive. I think Gary is too.
0: Gary's still alive. Yeah, I saw him this summer.
1: So we're going to see a passenger rail this fall.
0: Yeah.
1: And it'll eventually go to Steamboat along a rail line that hasn't been used for passenger forever because coal has backed off. And we just need to find a way to get people here without their cars.
0: Exactly.
1: And we're doing that with the bus system, with the rail. We're working hard on that. And we need to somehow make it. Breckenridge has a good model.
0: Right.
1: You have programmable parking meters downtown, very expensive in the wintertime, very cheap in the fall. But people park in big parking garages outside of town, and they ride in on shuttle buses, or they arrive in a different fashion. So we just can't pave over paradise, and that's going to cause some consternation. It already causes consternation. How much parking do we provide? So
0: exactly.
1: Yeah.
0: So as Joni Mitchell kind of put it, are we going to put? Or did you just say we were putting up a parking garage?
1: Well, we're talking about that.
0: Are we?
1: And the town of Winter Park, of course, is increasing their size of parking garages.
0: Yeah.
1: But these, you know, the question is, do we put the parking garage right downtown in the new Riverwalk district? Do we put it outside of town?
0: So, exactly. Yeah. And then how do you kind of incorporate that? You really don't want that big piece right in the middle of the river district, I wouldn't think, because that's such a beautiful component that we're building down there.
1: But it is nice to walk out of the parking garage right into downtown,
0: without
1: having to get on a bus.
0: Right? How do you navigate all those?
1: Yeah.
0: And as we grow in the future, you know, where does that actually take us? Because we're going to need more and more. I mean, so let's get back to the rail line because, you know, you've been involved for many years. We've been talking about this rail, you know, system. Obviously, Gary helped get the ski train back after it collapsed. But now it looks like the state's pretty vested in really moving forward with a bigger plan.
1: Polis told CDOT,
0: right?
1: Governor Polis told CDOT, bring me a traffic solution that doesn't involve more lanes.
0: Right, exactly.
1: So, I mean, we're going to spend half, we're going to probably $750 million on that Floyd Hill project.
0: That thing is massive.
1: But we're going to put $500 million into this rail line to make it safer, make sure it's more reliable. That's always the big argument. We need to make sure this train runs on time.
0: Exactly, and it's got to be a component that you can count on. So you said million or billion. I just clarify.
1: Half a billion dollars on the rail line.
0: So $500 million on the rail line to make it happen.
1: Yeah.
0: And that's going to kick this fall. So now we can start actually counting on it. So, you know, there you go, you guys. If you're thinking about maybe, you know, making a trek down to Denver, get off at Grand Central down there. And
1: you just need to make sure we have a Kremlin station and a tie to the Summit stage so that people can get to Summit County this way too.
0: Yeah.
1: And the people in Kremlin have a better, more reliable way in and out. So,
0: So that's going to be an awesome component coming forward for sure. Is this going to make it all the way to Steamboat?
1: Yes, to Steamboat. Right? Not right away. This fall, apparently, it's going to go to Granby.
0: Gotcha.
1: Yep, and then it'll slowly extend to Steamboat. So.
0: And so eventually we will get that hub in Steamboat.
1: Yep.
0: So it will be a...
1: But the Steamboat Depot's an art museum, I guess. So
0: is it Steamboat, really?
1: Steamboat's advocating for it, too. I'm sure they'll have a station.
0: Oh, yeah. They'll build something over there because it just makes sense on the corridor.
1: Yeah.
0: Especially, you know, you see how traffic is.
1: And it's one of the most beautiful rail lines in the world.
0: Oh, yeah.
1: But it'll be almost a full day ride to Steamboat.
0: Sure.
1: But, you know, folks will come into Denver to DIA and spend the night in Denver acclimatizing, which they should do anyway.
0: Yeah.
1: Take the train down to Union Station, take the train to Steamboat, take the train to here. No, it's going to be a dream come true. When I was a kid.
0: And good for us too, right? Because going the other way, you know, we can go downtown and hang out.
1: When I was a kid up here, there were three trains a day. There was the Zephyr, the Yampa Valley Mail, and the Prospector. And the Yampa Valley Mail and the Prospector both ran to Steamboat. The Zephyr's always run through Glenwood.
0: So there it is, you guys. For those who got your ears on this morning, I'm with Andy Miller, and Andy is a wealth of knowledge. So we're going to talk about some more stuff. Let's play a song and kind of get people going, kick it off. But rail line, pretty exciting. And that's going to be good for us, though, too.
1: Oh, right? Absolutely.
0: Because,
1: you
0: know, we're going to be able to go downtown. And we love going to the ball game. I mean, I know the Rockies are not the best team, but...
1: It's 90 minutes to Union Station.
0: Exactly. And it's a beautiful ride through the tunnel.
1: And the rail line is closed once when we had those big boulder floods and part of the rail line rolled out.
0: That's right.
1: Washed out in Coal Creek. Other than that, it runs.
0: Right. It runs. So, and that's a big commitment. Polis has really targeted that and made it happen. I know there's been a lot of players involved, not just our governor, but, you know, I mean, it's good for us. Good for, you know, the entire mountain stream. Especially you look at the project that's going on I-70. I'm kind of wowed by it.
1: Yeah.
0: Because I watched, you know, I moved here in the early 80s, so I watched the whole... You know, Glenwood Canyon form, because we used to take the two-lane road through there to go
1: rafting. Or would it take eight years for T-Rex to get back to capacity on I-25?
0: Oh, yeah.
1: I mean, it just it's a temporary solution.
0: These long-term things coming to fruition now.
1: Yeah.
0: So, good stuff. So, there it is. Mr. Miller bringing a lot of cool info for us. So, you guys can look forward to that one. We're going to probably see some good marketing come out late this summer, and we'll start making some of this stuff happen on the rail system. Get off the freeway. Hey, what would be better than just a cool train ride down to the city and hang out, do some shopping, jump back on the train and come back? That sounds good to me. You guys, it is 7:18 in the morning. It's going to be hot and dry, and fire danger is going up and up and up. You guys, be careful out there. And here's one for my kiddo. She loves some Jack Johnson in the morning.

Oh, yeah, that's a little long one. A little leftover salmon. Troubled times, you know. We've been going through some interesting stuff, and I love some of it. My wife and I dug out that

0: 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So we got to keep the lights on. If you guys did not hit up on our drive and you want to be a member, please join. 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And yeah, you can support the radio for $60 a year. We'll give you a hat. I know, right? Get a hat. Andy, you got a hat?
1: No hat.
0: I got to get you a hat. It's because, you know, you want to get it out there as many ways as you can, you know, through newspaper. And media deserts are popping up all over. It seems like we're in this consolidation period of humanity. And, yeah, we want to keep our little community informed as best we can. So be a supporter. 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
0: Yeah, just a few of our supporters that make it happen here at the radio station. You guys, we had a ton of people give money, and I'm just going to shout out a couple of them because a lot came in, and we want to just give some shout outs to people. I want to thank Jen Gold, DJ Jen. It's going to be 4th of July show. We'll catch her in the park. You guys want to thank her for continuing to contribute to our station. DJ Pansky, shout out. Jake, happy birthday, and a shout-out to you. Jake had a birthday this past weekend. Dave Corbin. Dave, how are you, buddy? Haven't talked to you in ages, but we need to connect again. Nancy Gold and Andy Gold supporting them. My mom, my daughter, my wife all putting money forward. I want to shout-out to Phil Arch because Phil, DJ Arch, threw some money at my show and helped match. So those are just a few. So lots going on during our fun drive. We had a sweet birthday party. Did you make it our birthday party, Andy?
1: I did. There were a lot of people there.
0: There was a lot of people.
1: I just got to say the energy of this fun drive is just astounding. I've been a public radio listener since the 70s. And
0: it was cool.
1: And they do okay, but they don't have the music to jazz it up, man.
0: Yeah.
1: You need the music to make a fun drive work.
0: 100%. So. Yeah. And no, it was fun. We had a birthday party at Granby Ranch. If you guys missed it, it was really good. And Shakedown Street, they're an old favorite of mine. I was kind of a deadhead of sorts. And they are just an awesome band, really tight. They've been playing together for 30 years or more at this point. I don't even know how long, but seen them a bunch over the years. They came out. We had fun. We had a birthday cake. We did our big photo. That was awesome. Did you jump in on the photo?
1: Did you make it?
0: It's all good. Yeah. It was kind of anybody there. Bring kids, bring the family. Did a big camp.
1: I always hang to the back of the crowd where I can actually hear and talk to people. Sorry.
0: Yeah, no, it's all good. But it was fun. And I thank Granby Ranch for supporting and let us put a translator at the top of their mountain. So, you know, we're going to be doing our annual birthday. That was our 10th annual, too, you guys. You got to look at it. Dennis, Steve Skinner, you know, all the people in the very beginning that made it happen. And now here we are, 10 years later, trying to keep the lights on.
1: No, I've been a Granby Ranch resident for 11 months. I'm going to finally move back to my Fraser house August 1st after the fire.
0: After the fire.
1: And but Granby Ranch and all the trails out my back door. I'm up in Innsbruck there.
0: Right.
1: And
0: it's beautiful.
1: I got permission from the neighbor to cut across his yard, so I don't even have to walk on the road to get on the trail. And
0: nice.
1: And no, it's been a great place for 11 months up there. So,
0: and that's awesome.
1: Yeah.
0: And I'm glad you're getting the house back.
1: Yeah,
0: you told me that was just a goofy thing, a lightning hit.
1: Lightning
0: and a little
1: strike.
0: Pinhole in the gas line.
1: And
0: just crazy.

0: Shout out to Jeremy Emel that saved my house, man.
1: I'll right.
0: Went yeah. into a house full of flames and saved man. My place. So
1: yeah, yeah.
0: We'll have a little Fraser thank you party if once I get everything located.
1: Oh, awesome.
0: Early winter. So
1: yeah. Once you get back,
0: yeah,
1: get it back on track. Fire is it's horrible, and just a weird little thing like that. You just don't, you know, how do you predict something like that? You can't. But the whole Granby Ranch thing. It's really cool. That's a cool community. And, you know, I've been out and about and around it and played the golf course a bunch. And I had a funny one of my history. I had the Mountaintop Photo business out there when Steve Bromberg was managing years ago. And until everybody had a camera in their phone, right? So I was doing the Mountaintop, hung out there, skied there every day in the winter. It's a cool little area.
0: Yeah.
1: Yep. So lots going on. Andy Miller's with me, you guys. And if you don't know Andy or haven't run across Andy, you know, he's full of information in a good way, right?
0: Well, so, yeah.
1: In a good way. But we were talking because Andy's been, he's, I guess I could say it one more time, the kind of the godfather. You were the visionary for the HUT system. And
0: yeah, so I saw HUTs in Europe when I was a teenager.
1: Right.
0: Went over there with the family to camp for the summer and was just fascinated by it. And of course, my family built Miller's Inn and Idyllwild Lodge.
1: Yeah.
0: So I was in the ski lodge business from, they built the Miller's Inn in 1946.
1: Yeah.
0: So I grew up at the place. I didn't live up here full time as a kid, but we were in Denver and came back and forth every weekend. So I love the lodging business. And it was so sad to see the end of ski lodges, although we still have Arapaho Lodge. And but the ski lodge experience was sit around big tables and have food brought out in big bowls, and you met people, and you went home with other friends, and everybody was from Kansas and Nebraska and Iowa,
1: all over
0: the Midwest, you know. So it was a lovely way to grow up. So huts are kind of an approximation of that, because you go up to the broom hut and there's 16 bunks, and you rent a bunk, and or you rent the whole place if you can. If you don't, you often share it with a lot of people that you meet and become friends with, and it's just a really neat way. And the broom hut is also a huge daytime draw. Over 100 people on a Saturday in the summer will go through our day use room and use the composting toilet there, and that's been a bit of a challenge. And we've got some specialists that help keep up with that, because I've been into composting toilets since the 70s also, and when they fail, it's not a pretty picture.
1: It's not a pretty picture.
0: And
1: that's pretty amazing. So just to unpack that, you guys, that's 100 people. And then we're talking the summer, right? Day use, summer. Hikers, it's a parking lot. It's a second switchback.
0: Yeah, not really a switchback. It's that big curve where you always see tons of people.
1: Yeah, yeah.
0: About halfway up the pass on this side.
1: But that's where the broom hut is, up and on the hill there.
0: Yeah.
1: And so what you guys, like the hut system, so there was a lot there. You've come, I could talk about any of the things with you, Andy. We're going to do more shows, I can guarantee that. But the hut system itself, you guys kind of had that vision in 96 where you actually founded the nonprofit-ish?
0: Late 90s, we were part of the Fraser Valley Partnership for Trails little bit. And then Elizabeth Baum and some other key players helped me get a nonprofit going. And I'm still their project manager.
1: Right.
0: We've got a really vibrant board. And Katie Souls is our hero. And Curry Lashley.
1: And it started from grassroots because you just had a small cabin.
0: Yeah.
1: And like you kind of renovated and did a lot stuff.
0: Well, there was an A-frame up there.
1: That's what it was.
0: Built in 1959.
1: Right.
0: And actually, technically, the permit with the Forest Service was this was the Second Creek Cabin Replacement Project.
1: Gotcha.
0: So, no, the A-frame came down.
1: Right, completely, because the new facility.
0: And the last years, that 50-year-old cabin, I don't know how the heck it stood up for 50 years, but there was a...
1: Especially right there.
0: Somebody spray-painted on the door, Love Shack. And so we were working on the hut one day, and this guy comes in and he says, where's the Love Shack? And I said, I'm sorry, man, we had to tear it down.
1: That was
0: part of our permit. You know?
1: Right. Got to get rid of it.
0: Yeah. So
1: that's funny.
0: But
1: the old days, there was a lot of cool stuff out and about. The huts around the mountain were kind of funny too over the years. Chased all those down. But the big goal, I mean, like you guys, even back in the late 90s there, was to really create a system a little bit more like Summit, have a multi-hut system all the way up to Grand Lake, right?
0: Yeah, we hope to go birth and pass to Grand Lake, and this is an old a fairly old dream, but it's still vibrant.
1: It's still
0: and,
1: going.
0: And we're still looking for, there was lots of private property above the Waterboard Road, Forest Service 128.
1: Right.
0: We've approached property owners. We continue to approach property owners.
1: Trying to find that.
0: Could be an income source for somebody with a parcel, and they can get some use out of it for their own family too. But, but there's still a search on for
1: because you had a cool piece of property. I mean, we were pretty close to moving on to let's get started with some construction plans. It kind of dropped.
0: We had a right of way issue,
1: and it kind of fell apart at the last minute. So you're kind of
0: but we did develop legal models that would help a private property owner with a public trail and help with protect them from liability. We did a lot of legal work, $30,000 worth to help set up a model that would that would work. So.
1: And this is, you know, it's got to kind of be right on the forest. So, you know,
0: it needs a Forest Service boundary.
1: Basically, there's a lot of legal entities in there involved in that whole process, I'm sure.
0: The Forest Service has been very, very cooperative over the years, but I was told by a past district ranger that no more huts on public land. But that's still possible.
1: But you need access. So, that's kind of the rub is because there's going to be trail access, maybe crossing some properties or whatever that might be.
0: But we have lots of wonderful trails up along 128, Broken Thumb.
1: Oh, yeah.
0: All the things that Headwaters Trails Alliance has developed up there, the High Lonesome Trail, they're all really important community assets. But huts are, what they do is they help with this kind of use problem that we had up in Second Creek, where we had a lot of people up there. We had no toilet.
1: Right.
0: There's a toilet in the day use room so that we don't have those human waste problems. Just a way to concentrate use.
1: We got to talk a little more about Broom Hut. But if you guys are out there and you're listening, you're like on that 128 zone, there's some opportunities there.
0: Yep.
1: Does that come with some, I know you said it could be obviously some revenue for them, but most of those people probably don't really think about the revenue side of it, more about the usage side.
0: My point being,
1: is there any other, kind of configurations that help them with the Forest Service, partnership like that?
0: There's some possibilities, and we just have to hope that we get federal support back for our wonderful agency here in Grand County that's really, it's tough right now for them. So,
1: and it's got to be, how does these new restructuring, things, kind of affect that? I know the staffing is, has been pretty much purged.
0: We've got 80% of our county's public land. Our economy completely depends upon it.
1: Yeah.
0: So we just need to support our public land agencies as much as we can.
1: And they're taxed to the max right now, for sure. So it'll be interesting. Hopefully you can find another good partner, because I know you guys were pretty darn close on that other deal. There was plans drawn up.
0: Yeah, we had plans drawn
1: and
0: everything.
1: I know. I remember doing something in the paper, and we had put out some of that and where it was going.
0: Yeah.
1: So that was unfortunate that fell through. But you could, if anybody's out there listening, Grand Huts, check it out and get involved, because... Yeah. Still doing great work. Let's talk a little more. We're going to play a little music and then let's talk a little more on the Broom Hut, because I know we were talking summer day use.
0: Yeah.
1: But boy, it's tough to get a spot in the winter anymore.
0: Yeah.
1: It's pretty much a full, you can tell how much people want that experience.
0: Yeah.
1: Because it is, like you said, growing up.
0: It's a lottery system.
1: Idaho Wild Lodge, Miller's Inn, that communal type thing. People want that, and it's a really enriching experience.
0: Yeah.
1: It's like doing, any kind of, I did travel to Ecuador with my daughter, and we did the hostels, and it was awesome.
0: Yeah.
1: Yeah, and it was, a powerful experience, and I think a lot of people want that. So,
0: FaceTime.
1: Yeah, FaceTime and hang out. Get out of these digital things. Talking to each other digitally. Yeah. It's better to just hang out and share time and energy together. I think that's a really important thing. Andy, I know we were talking, you wanted to hear something that kind of stemmed back to the 60s.
0: 70s,
1: was it 70s? 60s? Yeah. Well, I think it was said 69.
0: Yeah, the album
1: It's
0: a Beautiful Day.
1: Oh, yeah. So, let's try to find that. Hold on one second, you guys. We're going to put on some music. It's about 7:46 in the morning. It's going to be warm out there this morning. You're listening to the Tea Time Morning Show right here on KFFR. Thank you for listening on Wednesdays from 7 to 9, you guys. I try to bring in some guests and talk about different stuff that's going on in their world and how we share those commonalities. So, going to be hot and dry, pretty windy. It looks like I was looking at Weather Underground a little bit this morning before I came on into the studio, and it's going to be a high in the upper 70s. If you're headed to Denver, it's going to be hot. I think Didn't you tell me it was going to be like 95
0: down
1: there?
0: Upper 90s.
1: Upper 90s today. So summer is on, you guys. So, yeah, it's going to be a little breezy. Hold on to your hat. And, yeah, we're going to play one called White Bird from It's a Beautiful Day.
2: Go with an old song of ours called White Bird. Here we go.

0: Oh, that's an old one. Way to pull that one out. White Bird, It's a Beautiful Day, you guys. I know that was a long one too. I think that was nine minutes. I feel like we're playing long songs this morning, you guys. Hey, thanks for listening to the Tea Time Morning Show here at KFFR 88.3 FM. It's 7:56 in the morning. I have Andy Miller in the house today. We're having a little fun this morning. We've been talking the whole time. We kind of wasn't paying attention to the music. Shout out to my wife for bringing my phone in. I ran off and left it on the charger this morning. Andy, we were talking huts, and boy, you had a great vision, and I know there were other players in there, but you were kind of the backbone and still are the backbone. And you even said your kiddo was kind of following your footsteps, took over some of the High Lonesome Hut.
1: Yeah,
0: that's kind of a cool thing. You know, like father, like son a little bit. That's a proud moment.
1: No, my son's building his full-time home out on the High Lonesome property.
0: Right.
1: That's 100, because you were talking a little bit about whether people with large parcels need an income source. I did. I bought that 150. I thought it was 160 acres. It's actually 150 acres. But I bought that property in 1995.
0: Yep.
1: And the only way I could support it was to open up a hut the same year.
0: Right.
1: And I worked my tail off that fall and managed to open by Christmas and had the plumbing working and had the wood stove working, and I didn't get any of those customers back from that first year because things were pretty rustic otherwise.
0: Right.
1: But it allowed me to hang on to that property, and I'm working with the Forest Service right now, and if anybody that's hiked the Strawberry Creek Trail out there from Meadow Creek Reservoir Road, about 3/4 mile of that trail goes through my property.
0: Right.
1: And thanks to my partners who have helped me keep this alive all these years, we're going to donate that trail to the public, and the Forest Service is making that a permanent easement, public trail through the property.
0: And that's another awesome piece that you've been connected with. And like I love, like you said, you got this bug since you were a kid, you know, just doing the European experience.
1: Yeah.
0: That's pretty cool.
1: Yeah.
0: So Broom Hut, and High Lonesome's a whole nother, we could go on and on. But the Broom Hut, let's get back, because you kind of built something, rebuilt, I guess, if you will, something that's kind of pretty, it's a high-use facility, which comes with high maintenance and a lot of control.
1: I was a builder up here for 30 years.
0: Right.
1: I finally have determined that the word no has fewer letters than the word yes, so I don't have any more projects coming up. But I built a lot of homes, and I got way into passive solar. Actually, my first house I built in the 70s out in Icebox Estates, I qualified for Jimmy Carter solar credits.
0: No way.
1: So
0: awesome.
1: But anyway, the Broom Hut is a passive solar building. It's airtight. It's foam insulated. And it's the first one, I think, built at altitude at 11,300 feet. And it's a tremendous challenge because you have air quality problems. You've got a very moist indoor environment with 16 people in there, and people
0: humans
1: over the day used from cooking away and boiling the spaghetti and
0: doing human life,
1: having fun and
0: breathing.
1: Yep, and then all that moisture somehow has to get out of the building, and as it goes through the wall cavities, if you've got any, it can create mold.
0: Gotcha.
1: And so we've worked really hard with ventilation systems, and we've got that place operating really well, I think. We do have one mold issue in the west entry of the building that we're going to address this summer and rebuild into a little bit different fashion. But basically, everything has to be kept warm and has to be allowed to dry out. So we've actually installed it. It has a full basement. So it's a 1,700-square-foot building, and that full basement has our water cistern system, our composting toilet tanks. Thanks to our wonderful friend Paisley, it has a full hardware store. It's Fraser Ace at Altitude. So that going to the hardware up there is a full-day operation because there's no road to the site. It's strictly helicopter.
0: Yep.
1: And everybody wants to know if you can ride the helicopter up there to go to work, but we don't. Everybody hikes up there to go to work. And we've got 150 volunteers that help keep that operation
0: that's
1: going.
0: That's amazing.
1: Yep, and everybody's welcome to join that program at grandhuts.org.
0: Yeah.
1: And then you get free nights in the day use room. You can spend the night in there. So
0: you've built this, pretty complex mechanical system. And then there's a solar, we were just talking, you put a solar baseboard heat system in.
1: Yeah.
0: That's pretty impressive, too.
1: Yeah, called Solar Bandit.
0: It's
1: an interesting system.
0: Yeah. You said a professor.
1: It's an electric system rather than a hot water system.
0: Right, exactly. You said a professor had kind of turned you onto that. So, keeping up with all this stuff, it's a daunting task. I've watched the helicopter fly, you know, yeah. I did a little bit on it when we were doing the paper with you, but it's pretty amazing. You got 150 volunteers to kind of keep this thing, you know, because every person using it isn't as, you know, respectful, if you will. So I know that's got to be a full-time job.
1: Well, it's kind of, but it's a full-time board, you know, and again, Katie Souls, I want to shout out to her and the organization work she does to keep it going on a volunteer basis as a board member and just a really active board. So it's a community, it's a team effort.
0: Yep, yep.
1: And same thing when we built it. We'd have 30 people up there on construction days.
0: Yep.
1: And unfortunately, most of them had to run wheelbarrows and rocks.
0: No, I saw a bunch of pictures from the build-out.
1: Yeah.
0: It was pretty amazing.
1: Yeah.
0: And then, you know, you've got composting stuff. You're hand-digging.
1: Yeah, it has to be dug out at the end.
0: Right, and then fly it. But, but somebody's got to do that.
1: That's the paid staff. We don't ask volunteers to do that.
0: So. right.
1: And a shout-out to the paid staff, too. So.
0: Yep. So that's pretty amazing. I know we were kind of talking, what are the numbers? And I know you don't have those metrics in front of me, but you said day use in the summer is just massive. And then the weekends, obviously, are hit hard, harder than midweek.
1: But as you commented, we've got a lot of people doing weekdays now, which is wonderful. People are getting off the weekend schedule, and that's going to help the local economy.
0: Exactly. So another great piece in our Grand County community.
1: Yeah.
0: So, if you guys haven't ever checked out the Broom Hut, you know, you can, you know, visit their website online and get info and book and all that stuff right on the website. But to highly recommend. And if you want to be a volunteer, you guys, I mean, this is a cool one to kind of get involved
1: with. Yeah, and actually the booking is done through 10th Mountain Division.
0: Right.
1: So there are 30-odd cabins in the state. There's actually 120 cabins in the whole state. But 10th has access to about 25, 30 of them. And they do all our bookings for us. They're wonderful staff over in Aspen. So, both High Lonesome and Broome are booked through the 10th Mountain Division at huts.org. So.
0: Right. So you guys can find that info. Get out there. Check it out.
1: Yeah.
0: Be a volunteer. You know, get a little free. You get some free time. You trade out some and get some free time.
1: Nights credits. On the overnight side, too. Yep. So, yeah.
0: Which is a good one. So I always do this with my guests. I kind of throw out crazy questions just from curveball out of the back pocket. Here's one for you. If you could have dinner with any Colorado historical figure, who would it be? Dead or alive? Dead or alive?
1: Who would I talk to?
0: Dinner with. If you could have dinner with any historical Colorado figure.
1: One to talk to, you mean?
0: Yeah, like you'd have dinner with, hang out with.
1: Well, it's a good...
0: Who would you go? What's your go-to?
1: I got to actually meet Doc Susie, but I was only six, so I didn't really, understand. But it'd be wonderful to have Doc Susie back again.
0: Boy, she had some stuff in her mind.
1: Good to mention my Aunt Virginia, Virginia Cornell, that wrote the book Doc Susie, and she just passed recently at 90, and I got to go down to Tucson and see her for her 90th birthday in February.
0: Right.
1: And she was... as wonderful as ever. And of course, she was our newspaper editor for the Winter Park Manifest.
0: For many years that
1: was our local paper.
0: Yeah.
1: 64 pages at times.
0: Yeah.
1: And more columns than newsprint sometimes.
0: And there was some good column debate. I remember that.
1: Yeah.
0: For sure. People would debate all kinds of crazy stuff through the paper. It was fun.
1: But one quick story about Virginia. She was chamber president briefly.
0: Gotcha.
1: And the Chamber of Commerce in those days was a little rustic, but anyway, they wanted Virginia to dress better when she was on the slopes. None of us Millers are very stylish, you know. So the chamber actually bought Virginia a ski outfit, so
0: no way.
1: She would present better on the slopes. Yes.
0: Okay, that's a pretty funny one.
1: Yeah.
0: I know Virginia was, you know, a player in the early days and helped shape the community, just editing the paper.
1: Because
0: like you said, some of those papers were pretty robust. And
1: this was the days before spell check and types.
0: Yes.
1: But anyway, so I'm a horrible speller, and I was the political editor. And
0: it's all right. You want to take that? I can go play some music.
1: Yeah, sorry.
0: And he's
1: I'm a horrible speller. So anyway, Virginia got tired of correcting my spelling all the time, so she started dinging me 25 cents for every misspelled word in my copy. So it cut into my paycheck.
0: Helped her fund.
1: Yeah.
0: But... Yeah, I know. I'm sorry for the loss for sure, but she was
1: a great lady. She had a wonderful life.
0: Wonderful life.
1: Oh, man, it was just such an important character.
0: I got to go back to the other character because you wanted to have dinner with Doc Susie. And I would love to, too. She would be on my list for sure.
1: Yeah.
0: She was instrumental, and I spent a lot of time with Ida Sheriff.
1: Yeah.
0: And Ida knew her as a little girl. Ida would hang out, school things and different stuff. And so Ida told me a few stories along the way about Doc Susie. And
1: yeah,
0: I know there's a couple out there. So you and I talked about this, and there was a bar in Fraser. I didn't know the name. Ida told me this story because she told me the story about Doc Susie. This was one of the interactions I had with Ida.
1: Oh.
0: But this bar was Bloodbath, or what was it?
1: Well, it was a Bucket of Blood
0: Bucket
1: Saloon.
0: Of Blood. Okay. That's what
1: so
0: it was.
1: So it's where the Fraser River Beer Company is now.
0: Yeah, exactly.
1: And so this was a story actually that came from Connie Clayton.
0: Okay.
1: Connie's passed, of course. But
0: sure.
1: Wonderful woman. She lived,
0: the Clayton
1: lived across the street from me there in downtown Fraser. But anyway, Connie told me that this is during Eisenhower's days of coming to visit the Fraser Valley.
0: Yep.
1: And there was the Bucket of Blood Saloon, and there was another equally nefarious type bar nearby.
0: Right.
1: And the two owners were unbeknownst to each other sharing a girlfriend.
0: Yeah.
1: And so there was gunplay on a Friday night, and one of the owners was killed by the other owner. And I'm just imagining, because this was a weekend Eisenhower was coming up to the ranch to go fishing.
0: Right.
1: And I'm trying to imagine, and I actually stopped at the Eisenhower Library in Abilene, Kansas, and tried to see if maybe somewhere in the archives there might be a record of the discussion between the Secret Service and Ike about whether he should come to Fraser on the morning after a killing.
0: Right, exactly. So Secret Service of today, it would be like, no, we're not coming. But like we were talking way back.
1: Yeah.
0: That's funny.
1: Yeah.
0: Because like that story, a little bit of that story of the killing was shared with me by Ida as well, because that's a little bit of folklore of our
1: community. I do have a picture in my archives from my grandfather took of Dick Nixon and hip waders.
0: Oh,
1: And a suit and tie.
0: Right.
1: He looks like he really doesn't want to go fishing.
0: Eisenhower, exactly. We probably had him out there, against his will. But, Eisenhower, if you guys don't know, made Grand County part of his kind of getaway.
1: His wife was from Denver and had really good friends up
0: there. And they would come up. And I've seen the Historical Society has a bunch of photos and imagery. And there's a really cool cabin out there if you ever get a chance. I've been around it, been in it, hung out there.
1: Still some need to preserve that too, Michael.
0: We do need to preserve that one because, it had that classic 50s kitchen that's in there with the blue cabinetry. It's like metal. I mean, I was blown away the first time I went in there.
1: Yeah.
0: And they built a bunker out there. It's pretty cool.
1: They built a bunker out there?
0: Yeah, there's a bunker. And it was his, if something happened, they were going to go to the bunker. Or at least this is the story I heard. These are passed down from some of the historical people. But and John Work, I think, might have told me that kind of thing.
1: Yeah, and Elsie Clayton used to baking pies over at the Clayton's Cafe where Fisher's is now.
0: Yeah.
1: He was a wonderful part of the community experience here.
0: And he loved Grand County. So that's the whole, I think we had to get out. So it was the Bucket of Blood. I've always said the Bloodbath Saloon. I thought that's what Ida told me.
1: I think it's Bucket of Blood.
0: I think you're right. I think I messed that up. For those of you that have heard me tell that story before. Anywho, we're having some fun, you guys. Andy, thank you for coming and joining me this morning. I know we could talk and talk and talk. Let's play some music. 8:10 in the morning. I kind of missed my KFFR plug. 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And you can always check us worldwide at KFFR.org. For those of you that are listening in the morning, I'm hanging out with Mr. Andy Miller. He's helped shape our community. Has been such a big part of all that we have here and some of the future stuff that's coming up. We've been talking this morning a little bit on the rail system that's going to come into play. So lots of cool stuff happening. I thought we'd play a little John Prine. Are you a John Prine fan?
1: Absolutely.
0: Man, I love John. And he did so much.
1: Probably not Dear Abby, though.
0: We're not going to do Dear Abby.
1: We've heard the story too many times.
0: So. I have, but I was thinking a little Angel from Montgomery because I just love that one.

0: Oh, yeah, lovey-dovey all the time, you guys, right here on KFFR 88.3 FM. Once again, another big old shout-out to everybody that really kind of made it happen for us over our fundraising efforts. And we want to thank all those people that really put it forward to help keep our lights on. We don't have the big funding budget that the feds used to push out to rural America. You know, we kind of lost a little bit of that through the restructuring that's going on. And, yeah, I want to thank everybody for helping us keep the lights on. And we certainly couldn't do it without our underwriters.
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0: All right, just a few of our underwriters making it happen here at KFFR, you guys. I want to thank you guys for listening to the Tea Time Morning Show. Next week, I think Sarah Wick is going to come hang out with me, DJ Sarah Wick, who's been involved with the radio station for a long time, and she's a player in the Fraser Valley. And, yeah, she's got a lot of cool events coming and a lot of stuff on tap, so I always like hanging out with Sarah in the studio. But today, I have Mr. Andy Miller. I should probably clean up this one thing before we go back, Andy, but Grand County's in a... We've just up... Our fire restrictions to stage one, you guys. So it's regarding the open burning. So fires outside of developed rec sites are not allowed. So you guys, no crazy burning, especially because it's going to be super windy today. You don't want to be burning anything. This means no dispersed campfires in forested areas and no burn barrels. I know that one's kind of you know, up for debate, but burn barrels can get out of control just as easily. So, and stuff flies out and pretty soon, bam, you got something that we can't control. Outdoor smoking is restricted to enclosed areas and cleared spaces. And there's also restrictions on explosive devices, you guys, welding, chainsaw usage, and all of that. So if you are out and about, just be careful. It's pretty darn dry. We need some moisture. I don't know. It's been an odd year. Andy, you've been at altitude twice as long as I have. You grew up here. But I mean, in all my years, I don't remember a winter where we had 50-degree days in December.
5: No, I heard a story in February that a cat operator up on Upper Hughes said it was, you know, 3 in the morning, it was 40 degrees.
0: I know. It's so unbelievable.
5: What's unfortunate about all this is I don't think it's an anomaly. I'm afraid that this is a trend.
0: I feel like
5: And we look at the desertification. It's not desert coming more often. It's desert coming here. We're on that trend. We have been since the mid-90s. We've got to start to learn to live with it.
0: One
5: of the ways we live with it is to understand how much water we have. And I am, my main focus, I'm all over the map. We've been all over the map this morning. It's been a real pleasure. But my main focus is water.
0: Yeah,
5: I'm president of the Upper Colorado Watershed Environment Team, UC WET. Yep. We're a Bureau of Reclamation founded watershed group. They're designed to work in a watershed to bring all the different folks and entities that are involved in the water together to serve the interests of this watershed. And Grand County is unique. I mean, we're our county boundaries define the upper Colorado, the origin right, of the Colorado basin. River.
0: Yeah.
5: So watershed yep. boundaries are not very common in political, as far as political boundaries, but we have them, and we need to use that.
0: Yeah.
5: And we don't have enough water. We're over allocated of the long ago.
0: Yep.
5: We just recently completed a water audit with Low-Tech, and we're going to present that we're working on the presentation for the public. But basically, the water audit shows that we are long ago. We're over allocating, using too much water. And so we have a lot of hard decisions to make, and Denver and Northern have to work with us to make these hard decisions as to how this watershed can somehow remain a home for fish and also a way for people to have water for their homes and for our growth. So these are fundamental questions, and that's the mission of UC WET, is to address these fundamental questions and attempt in some fashion to work with everybody and come up with some answers.
0: And I feel like, you know, we've had a lot of these conversations. I had Commissioner, District 1 Commissioner Regner on a couple of weeks back, and we talked quite a bit on water. I feel like, you know, there's many power players, and they've kind of taken us off the map, even though we have great visionary, and we are at the headwaters of this, you know, huge basin, you know, and what's going on with our climate is up for debate, obviously, in a political sense, but scientifically, we have to come to the realization that we won't have enough water.
5: We don't have.
0: Yeah, well, and so. I mean, to continue growth.
5: Yeah.
0: Is more what I meant from that. But I feel like, okay, bring it back home. You know, what does building out the Fraser Valley look like?
5: So one really fundamental thing we need to do in the Fraser Valley, and Denver needs to do it too, and Northern as well, is we need to restrict landscaping. In landscaping, we have decent water and decent rainfall to have a nice landscape in your yard. And we need to quit watering. When you use water in your house, 90% of it's going to go back to the river because there's a nice pipe that goes down to a nice sanitation plant where we spend millions of dollars having to take that water back to drinking water quality, basically is what our consolidated wastewater plant does. But when you go out and water your lawn, pretty much gone.
0: Yeah.
5: A little bit might get down to the groundwater, but what's changing is our climate's so warm, it evaporates.
0: Right.
5: So even that's not really working much of a benefit. So we need to get serious about that. And Kristen Wynn's an old journalist from up here that lives over in Grand Junction. And last weekend she told me, she said, you know, the only way to enforce watering restrictions is to make it expensive.
0: And which is unfortunate.
5: So make it fairly reasonable to use your amount of water you need to run your household, because again, it gets back to the river. But when you start watering outdoors, it needs to cost you money,
0: right?
5: Because we need to approach the true value of water. We need to really address the true value of water. And as a group, what we modeled and what we're advocating is that there be an impact fee on Front Range water users. And we modeled this that if a Denver water user were to use minimal amounts of water for their home, they'd pay about $1.50 to $2.50 a month, not much. If they started using a lot of water, it'd be up to $20-$25 a month. But we meter water through the Moffett Tunnel. That would return $15 million a year to Grand County.
0: Yep.
5: And that's the kind of money that we need to really make this watershed work, not just for us, but for them. So that's the gift of Grand County, is our watershed has tremendous value and a tremendous number of people that depend on that value. So there's ways to make this work. There are, but there's some hard decisions that are going to have to be made to get that to that point where we've got it working.
0: And some of those decisions, I kind of wonder, you know, Denver has to take that hard line because we've got plenty of water. But if you've looked, you know, I know you have, I don't mean you, but
5: no,
0: if
5: do.
0: People look at our plumbing and what they're doing with the, because I've been all over the ditches and all over the tunnels and all over in my life looking at these different components that we built, you know, there's a giant siphon on the water.
5: Yeah.
0: And until the Front Range makes that hard line decision.
5: Yeah.
0: And will they? Because it's super unpopular.
5: No, I Andy Mueller and the Colorado River District, we just had our State of the River meeting.
0: Right.
5: Which is always informative. And it was nice to hear Andy Mueller kind of climb Northern's rear end about funding and not opposing the Shoshone water deal, which as you guys have covered, is a really good deal. But he didn't, you know, he told us we need to conserve because the folks down in Grand Junction are being nice about not using all their water to water their fruit trees.
0: Yep.
5: He needed to climb Denver's.
0: And that's where it has to start.
5: That's where it has to start.
0: It's much like Phoenix, you know, because Phoenix is in a dire straits and like they don't have it. And they do some fairly solid restriction
5: Tucson, Las Vegas,
0: all of them have committed to it.
5: Yeah.
0: But Denver is still the one that hasn't.
5: Yeah.
0: And if you look, I mean, I've been out towards the airport a lot. It is just one development, new development after another on a high plain desert.
5: Yeah, yeah. And that water is consumed. when we lose it through the Moffat Tunnel, it's gone.
0: It's consumed and it's gone.
5: Yeah.
0: And I kind of, I don't know, and I know it seems like a dark subject this morning at 8:30 in the morning, but you know, we appreciate the work you guys do. But I feel like, is it enough to really make things happen? And I hope the Shoshone thing will go because it will allow at least some water to run through our valley and down to that call point.
5: Yeah.
0: Sure, if
5: you
0: don't know, you guys, that's in the Glenwood Canyon. We're talking about some water. It's a pretty senior right. It's a pretty senior right as well. So when they get to call, at least that we will have to move water to them.
5: Yeah.
0: Because that...
5: Because all of this points to the fact that Northern Denver, us, we're all on the same page because we got to deliver water to the lower basin states.
0: Yeah.
5: The Colorado River Compact demands that. So we're all of us... Are in a boat in a dry lake, and we better figure out a way to
0: get it together. And I mean, hate to look 100 years down the road and be, you know, kind of a pessimist, but you know, some of that stuff in the West will falter without water.
5: Oh, absolutely. Yeah.
0: Sounds like the hotline phone. Somebody's calling me. sorry, you guys. We'll play some music here. It's 8:30 in the morning, and if you call back, if you are the one calling me on the hotline, I will pick up. This is a huge topic. We got to talk a little bit more here. And if you got a few more minutes to hang out with me.
5: Oh, absolutely.
0: Yeah. I appreciate your time for sure. I know you're busy, man. You guys, Tea Time Morning Show, always good vibes. Coffee's optional. Thanks for listening. It's 7 to 9 every Wednesday. I got some great guests, and Andy's one we will definitely get back on this show for sure. I'm going to go to a little music real quick, and whoever just called me, I'm sorry I couldn't pick up, but... I'm going to play a little Nina Simone this morning. Let's see if I can get this one going for you guys.

0: Little Johnny Cash to get you guys going this morning. KFFR 88.3. That was a little sneak peek of my next song in the queue. It jumped on me there. But yeah, next weekend is the Blues from the Top Festival. That's a good one.
1: Yeah.
0: Yeah, I got Andy sitting here. We were talking music a little bit and water. And the North Mississippi All-Stars are coming. I like those guys. They're pretty good bluesy. I grew up Southern rock and blues, and so I'm looking forward to seeing them.
1: Let's talk local plumbing.
0: Should we talk local plumbing?
1: Local plumbing.
0: Wait, that's not like the plumbing at my house.
1: You know, Kirk Klanke, again, is a great water champion in the Valley. He did a film a while back where he went to Denver and asked people where their water came from. And of course, one lady had to have the classic answer, and the only answer she knew, it comes from my tap. You know?
0: Exactly.
1: So in Fraser and Winter Park, do you know where your water comes from? So in Fraser, your water comes from wells. Up in Winter Park Ranch, up in Meadow Ridge Hill, your water comes from wells, the same well field that Fraser draws from. In Winter Park, your water comes from Little Mac and Big Mac on Vasquez and Little Vasquez Creeks. So we have these two communities right next to each other, sharing a common boundary, and that's the whole political question. Do we put these communities together in one town? I've been a longtime advocate for that because many, many reasons, but mainly Winter Park has a huge sales tax base that Fraser doesn't have, and we provide a lot of the services.

0: purposes. But anyway, that's a question that
1: you just
0: that,
1: opened a whole thing we could talk about. Eddie, stop it.
0: I love cans of worms.
1: That's one thing I love about you. You've said like three or four things. I'm like, we could do a whole show.
0: But anyway, so this groundwater surface water system that we have in these two adjoining communities, the problem with it is if we have a fire in the Vasquez Basin, Winter Park could lose their water supply. Well, Fraser can't treat surface water, so we can't commingle our water systems at this point because of treatment problems. We need probably, and Fraser's going to have to build this one day. It's going to be it used to be nine. It's probably more like $14 million, $15 million treatment system as soon as the Colorado Department of Public Health and Environment determines our well waters under the influence of surface water. We have to build that treatment facility. The gift of that treatment facility is then we could commingle water. Because there's no ground, the groundwater underneath Winter Park is just simply not there because it's on bedrock. That's the geology.
1: It's running downhill all the time.
0: But we've got this little fairly thin alluvium. It's a gravel and sand mix that we pump Fraser water out of. So UC Wet, we're working with one of my board members, Dean Stoughton, and Colorado School of Mines, and we're now working on funding a complete groundwater survey of the Fraser Valley. So that we're going to determine the health of that alluvium, how much water we can pump, how much water is being pumped. We're going to try and get a handle on this resource that we depend on.
1: And this alluvium plain, I was talking to an hydrologist in my neighborhood. I'm out in the Highlands, and we have some issues in the Highlands for sure that are already showing up now. And, you know, you and I were talking just briefly there, but, you know, cleaning my filters recently, I've noticed some, you know, different sediments coming in.
0: You're down in the troublesome formation.
1: And I'm getting down into that.
0: It's the clay and...
1: Right, and it's that clay coming up into my filter system. And so... You know, you look at this whole thing and we get obviously, you had a great term. What was it? Desertic?
0: Desertification.
1: Desertification. And we're moving more to a desert environment, high plain desert environment throughout the mountain region.
0: Which affects our groundwater.
1: Which affects our groundwater.
0: Yeah.
1: And so on a local system.
0: So the flow in the Fraser River and in our streams is 20%, probably 20% groundwater. So as the groundwater table drops, then our streams can go dry too. So it has a direct effect on surface water as well.
1: Especially if we put a couple of years like this year together, we can be suffering some.
0: We could see some dry rivers.
1: So just a question, just being a reporter kind of guy from the days of old. So is Fraser prepared to start making these investments in the system that you think we need?
0: No, we're doing everything we can. We have a great town staff, great town representatives, but we don't have the sales tax base we need to fund these large projects.
1: And so, not to jump into the other component of political views on one town.
0: Yeah.
1: But is there Fed grant money for communities like ours?
0: Oh, there are.
1: That are out there,
0: Fed grant.
1: Are we actually
0: state grants? Maybe, but Fed grants. Yeah, right now are.
1: Or thin,
0: yeah,
1: I know.
0: They're thin.
1: But I mean, is there stuff out there for communities like ours where we obviously need to invest in this kind of facility?
0: There are, but it's a really tough one. It's a tough grant scene because there's so many challenges. Waste, because the other end of this thing is the wastewater, and I commented that we treat our wastewater to drinking water standard pretty close.
1: Yeah.
0: Because the solution to dilution is dilution. And we don't have the water to dilute the water coming out of our wastewater plant anymore.
1: Right.
0: The Fraser River is, right now, if you go over the bridge to Devil's Thumb, the Fraser River, you're looking at basically water coming out of our wastewater plant. That's all the flow of the Fraser now.
1: The Fraser's been crazy, down to 12 CFS. I've been looking at it.
0: But that's expensive.
1: And I totally understand.
0: We put $15 million into the wastewater plant just recently, and we're going to have to keep doing more because copper, nitrates, the things that used to be okay downstream, because CDPHE, again, Public Health and Environment, tests the water.
1: Yep.
0: If there's something in it that we got to get out, then we got to get it out. But it's parts per million, and the parts per million is affected by the flow of the river.
1: Right.
0: So all this leads to the fact that we pay three times as much for our water and sewer bill up here than they do in Denver.
1: Right.
0: Again, that's an economy of scale too. There's a lot more users.
1: Yes,
0: in Denver,
1: exactly.
0: But
1: there's a point where the tide must change, if you will, just especially for you know, Denver and Northern Water on their fee basis and what that looks like. Because as soon as you put a price tag to it and you got to write a check month to month, you might rethink that whole sod grass deal on the Front Range.
0: Yeah, the true value of water.
1: You know, maybe some more friendly landscape would
0: be. Well, my brother's neighborhood is up in North Glen. It's a lovely neighborhood, and it's got all these common green spaces, all these medians along the streets that are all grass.
1: Right. No,
0: I mean,
1: I know.
0: What's the point?
1: Right.
0: And until our legislature changed things, my brother wanted to take out part of his lawn and put in the rock, and his homeowners association said no. But the state finally made legislation that the HOAs can't do that
1: force
0: anymore.
1: That. Well, and that's good. And that's good policy. I mean, you know, we've got to be responsible as we move forward.
0: Yeah.
1: This, you know, I look at the build out and, you know, it's basically from what, Colorado Springs to Fort Collins now, and they predicted it'd be all the way to Cheyenne or whatever.
0: Yeah.
1: I mean, eventually.
0: Yeah.
1: You know, and it's building further and further east.
0: But it's landscaping and agriculture are the two that have got,
1: and they're dependent on changes. They're dependent on our side for the water, all of that.
0: And as to ag, I don't want to raise anybody's blood pressure, but we all got to eat. I understand that completely, but ag needs help and financial help.
1: Right.
0: To help, help go to more water, less water thirsty plants.
1: Yeah. And how we do and what we service.
0: So the water topic is
1: a huge one. We could talk and talk and talk.
0: Yeah.
1: And you opened up a whole stuff about, you know, does it make sense for a one town community, if you will? I don't know how to phrase that, but there's been talk since I moved here as a kid about that, for sharing services and more responsible, you know, management of our valley. You know, does it make sense? I don't know.
0: So if you look at our website, you see what we do have some community events this summer, a cleanup day in Granby on the 4th of July weekend.
1: Yep.
0: We're doing a lot with the elementary school. The elementary school, it's pretty cool, the back half of Fraser on the west side of the tracks, almost all the stormwater goes to the elementary school playground on a dedicated drainage. And we went out there with the fourth graders this spring, and they adopted that waterway and part of St. Louis Creek out there. And we're going to work with the fifth graders next year, the same class, to design better stormwater system there to help that water settle out before it gets to the St. Louis Creek. And it was pretty cool, Michael. We had a really neat after-school program with kindergartners and first graders a few weeks back. And we came up with this term with the kids' help that stormwater needs a timeout before it gets to the river. So it needs a place to settle out and get rid of some of the impurities. And these can be wetlands and willows and natural treatment basins that keep the stormwater from polluting the river. And that's another UC Wet help a project that we've done with the Grand Foundation and another funding source that we have to work with the town of Fraser on mapping stormwater and helping improve the quality of our stormwater before it gets to the river. And
1: that's good to get the kids involved, but because I feel like, you know, they obviously are our future, but you know, making them think about this thing that's never going to go away. You know, we're faced with it, whether, you know, climate change is going to rapidly hit us, or where we're going to have some slow, you know, periods. I really, you know, hope that we will get some good winters back we've got a river system that's overtaxed. I mean, beyond overtaxed.
0: One out of 10 Americans depends on this little river we got out here in our backyard.
1: Isn't that crazy?
0: That's insane.
1: That's crazy.
0: Yeah. I mean, the Colorado cannot serve this purpose.
1: No, and I feel like Denver is the source of, they need to really kind of look at that first. Yeah. And it's got to start with them. Obviously, the western states, too. I know this is a huge political debate, but, you know, I feel like Denver has got, you know, they're a little bit irresponsible. And you start attaching it to their pocketbook, and maybe that's the answer. I don't know.
0: Yeah.
1: I don't know. So, thank you.
0: Yeah.
1: Good conversation. We're not done, though. If you can stick around a few more minutes.
0: You
1: guys, it's about 8:46 in the morning here on KFFR. Thank you for listening. Rabbit's coming up next. And, remember, we couldn't keep the lights on without some of our underwriting.
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1: Oh, yeah, some good stuff right there, you guys. Having a great conversation with Mr. Andy Miller in the morning. I'm going to play one for you before we get back, and we'll finish up with a couple of little topics. Hope you guys have enjoyed the Tea Time Show this morning. You know, Andy is just a wealth of knowledge, and, you know, it's been here a long time. I want to do a whole show on, like, the Idlewild Lodge. Like, that was awesome. It was still kicking when I first moved here.
0: And it's still kicking now.

0: Yeah, little Kenny Wayne Shepherd ripping it up on guitar. You guys, he's coming to the Blues Fest this next weekend. That's the 26th through the 28th down in Hideaway Park. It's going to be an awesome show. Kenny Wayne Shepherd highlighting, I believe, the Saturday show. You might want to correct me if I missed which day he is highlighting, but he can definitely play some guitar. It's going to be a lot of fun. You're going to get out for Blues Fest? And do you still chase? I know, it's crowds. You have crowd aversion.
1: Oh, it's just a part of losing your hearing is you can't. I love to talk.
0: Right.
1: So, and I just, no, you can't talk with people, and I can't hear anybody. And it's, I love the music, but I just, yeah.
0: Right. No, I totally get it. I know that feeling. Nothing like the aging process to keep you honest. So I had a call. We were sitting here, you guys. Thank you for calling in. We've had a couple of calls this morning, a bunch of texts. So thanks for listening, you guys. And Andy, thank you for spending some time.
1: Oh,
0: I know you have so much information. I'm going to definitely get you back.
1: That's a great opportunity, Michael. We've
0: got to do some more shows because there's so much cool history, you know, and cool things. And anyway, I had the call, and I know you couldn't hear it because I can't pipe it into the studio so we can listen, but the call was about hot tubs. So, well, I know that sounds funny, but, you know, we were talking, and she was like, you know, a hot tub takes like 250 gallons.
1: Yeah.
0: I mean, for a
1: film. And I was telling Michael that it was not that many years ago, the state engineer determined that was a consumptive use not allowed under the well permits in Summit County, and people had to go down to Target and buy gallons of water to fill up their hot tubs.
0: Right.
1: But maybe the true cost of that hot tub finally caused them maybe not use it quite so much, but it's one of them. You know, we got to look at all these parts and pieces, so.
0: Right. Well, when you kind of, I mean, is it a huge consumptive? I don't know. And that's up for debate, obviously. Yeah. But, you know, as we build out more, if you think about the water in our valley, yes, we need to look at ways we can conserve, too. And I think that's keeping a responsible, you know, it's a responsible approach for all of us.
1: Yeah.
0: You know, and I think about it. I did, and, you know, shame on me, if you will, but I have a couple of new spruce trees, and I went out and watered them.
1: Well, to get them established, I don't want to lose them.
0: Resourced these. I didn't buy them. I didn't run out and buy them. I had done a project with XL Energy, and they were digging them up, and they were just going to trash them in a burn pile. Yeah. And I was like, I want them.
1: That's a tree that will survive on its own.
0: And that tree does pretty good, but, you know, in these dry periods, I've been worried about it. So I did do that. Yeah. So be responsible. You know, I'm not out. We have a totally no-scape yard, but I do have a couple of trees that I'm trying to, you know, kind of keep alive. And so, I don't know, I guess as you move forward and you start thinking about climate change and where we are, we're going to have to take a hard look at a lot of things, whether it's hot tubs, all the way down to infrastructure components that we kind of need sooner than later, you know, as you mentioned. So.
1: Yeah.
0: I know those are big, huge political debates, but certainly those are the things you want to get your voice in.
1: Yeah.
0: Become a part of decision making.
1: Run for office.
0: Run for office.
1: Get on these volunteer totally committees. Agree.
0: Yeah,
1: I mean,
0: get
1: it's
0: on
1: just
0: committees.
1: So important to be involved. So, yep. And in our valley, we have more nonprofits, more boards than most communities are gifted with, but all of them are pretty much run by seniors. And that's partially because younger folks have to work so dang hard to stay alive here. But if you've got a few less years than us and can get involved and have a little bit of time, it'd sure be wonderful. There's so many needs this community has. So.
0: Yep. No, I totally agree. And you kind of look at it as, okay, where do we actually go in the future? How does this actually look for us? If you could go down the road like 100 years, you know, what do you think?
1: I'm confident. We've got a really, really dynamic community here. We've got a lot of really talented people. We can craft a place people want to visit and recreate, and we can make a living. And, you know, I get this all the time from people that just don't want any growth, don't want anything to change. And I walk down the street and I see families and I see kids and I see people that are making a living. It was hard that we pine for the old days, the 70s, the 60s, the 80s even. It was hard to make a living up here. I worked over in Henderson Mine for a period of time, and it was an amazing experience, but it was scary and it was hard. And I've crawled around in crawl spaces. All of us have worked really hard. So it's nice that we can build an economy where people's talents can be put to work. So, and in more creative ways.
0: Yeah, no, I totally agree. Yeah, Andy, it's about time to wrap.
1: Yeah, yeah. Thanks so much.
0: End of my show. Thank you so much.
1: Thanks for everybody's time out there listening to some.
0: No, we're coming back. We're going to talk. Yeah. You know, because one I wanted to get to that we didn't get to was the old Idlewild. I know it's a housing thing now, but it used to be a ski lodge.
1: I got
0: lift.
1: Three boxes of Ski Lodge, Virginia's book Ski Lodge. So I got to get rid of those
0: so
1: Ski
0: you
1: Lodge
0: can pick
1: books.
0: That up.
1: And
0: you
1: Doc Susie is going to come back into print too. So
0: yeah, no, yeah. I had heard that. So there's some good historical stuff out there. Yeah. And I know you're holding pieces that we got to get out there for sure. Yeah, there was I've run across a lot through the historical society around both Grand Lake and Winter Park and Hot Sulphur. So tons and tons of cool stuff. You guys, I got to get out the door. It's been the Tea Time Morning Show, 7 to 9 on Wednesdays. I try to have guests all each and every week, somebody just to hang out with and talk, play a little music for you guys. And hopefully you got something out of today's conversation. And if you want more, find Andy, because he's definitely got his finger on the pulse of a lot of cool stuff. Rabbit is up next. I'm going to get out of here, you guys. Thanks for listening to KFFR. It is always a pleasure to come into the studio and play some music and do some chatting for you guys. So you guys have a beautiful day. It's going to be hot out there today, high in the upper 70s, some strong wind gust, and you guys, fire danger's getting up there, so be careful. I'll leave you guys with a little 21 Pilots, and I'm off to the races.
2: One, two, three.

Well, that was Mulberry Street by 21 Pilots. New one there. Thanks for turning me on to that one, Mr. T. Good magical morning. This is DJ Rabbit taking you down the rabbit hole with a few tunes you can dig and more than a few borrowed funds from other places. All right. Let's see. Different dad jokes for different jokes today. But anyway, hopefully everybody's out getting into the throes of summer. Or kicking into the summer, I guess the World Cup is going on. A couple of your team's doing well. I know we have an eclectic bunch of people here in Winter Park that their teams, and are very willing to get up at 3 a.m. to watch their favorite team play. That's some commitment. Anyway, so we'll say we're kicking it in the summer then. All right, and so like a dirty soccer player today, we're gonna be a little messy. All right, see if I can kick it today. I don't know if I can, but we're gonna try.

0: 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All right. Kicking it off with a little bit pumped up kicks right there. Foster the People. We're just kicking it off. Let the Drummer Kick In, Citizen Cope, and A Tribe Called Questlove. Can you kick it? All right. See what's going on with the weather.
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3: Hey there, Grand County. This is JP from Grand County Weather giving you your forecast for Wednesday, June 17th. That steady wind last night kept us from getting too cool. I mean, it only got down to 56 degrees at my place, and the wind is already starting to pick on up going into this morning, so we are ready for that red flag warning that is in effect today. Starting at noon today, that red flag warning calls for 20 to 30 mile per hour winds with gusts of up to 50 miles per hour, especially over those higher mountains and higher ridges. And with relative humidities as low as 10%, we will see conducive conditions for rapid fire spread going into this afternoon and evening, again, lasting until about 8 p.m. So we will be seeing quite high fire danger through the good course of the day today. As well as that, those temperatures will be nice and warm with widespread 80s and maybe even pushing up into the upper 80s over Western Grand. So stay hydrated and stay cool as much as you can because it will be very dry, very warm, and quite windy today. Going into tomorrow, we will actually be settling into even drier air following this disturbance. However, those winds will calm down just a little bit, so probably not a red flag warning for tomorrow, but continued fire danger will stand. So continue to be careful with sparks, and maybe on Friday we'll see a little bit of a break in that wind, maybe just gusts of up to 30 miles per hour possible, but that will likely be coinciding with some weak drizzles, maybe a light shower mainly impacting the higher elevations of the county. And that will be the sort of introduction or reintroduction of some moisture to the county, which we will have chances of showers and storms, especially going into Sunday and Monday, but through this weekend and into early next week. For more information, always check out my Facebook page, Grand County Weather, or you can tune in to my show every Sunday from 3 to 5 p.m.
0: All right, in case you can't tell, we're trying to be a little topical today. Trying to kick off a little soccer puns. World Cup's going on, and it's a little fun with it. So we're trying to be a little goal-oriented, adding a little bit to my net worth. So anyway, so we'll add a little knowledge on you. Average soccer player runs between 6 and 8 miles per game, or 10 to 13 kilometers for you metrically inclined. And I'm sure I do. I remember running a lot as a kid, like as when I was in the youth soccer league. I think that's probably why my parents put me in there, just to tire me out. But anyway, the more that I think about it, but anyway, I was just probably just a hyper kid. A lot of running. A lot of running.

0: Going into some cardiac arrest with all that running around. I know I did as a kid. All right. Before that, we had some running around in circles, some Soul Coffin, and Run with Sir Sly. We had a run in there with One Republic. All right. So in case you were under a rock, we had our membership drive last week. And thank you for all our donators and supporters. Here's a few of mine that donated during my show. We had Mom and Pop's Rabbit. Thank you for all your support throughout the year. Years, I guess now. Anyway, Snow Creek Ranch. Let's see what else we had. Here and There Mobile Salon. They donated a lot. The Bad Kitty Salon and Boutique. And DJ Groove. All right. Thank you all for support. I'm sure many, many others. Let's see what else we had. We had Anon E. Moose. I guess he's a little shy. But anyway, let's keep on going and rocking on. What's going on in the calendar?
1: 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I'm DJ C-Ray.
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1: Saturday the 20th has small town fun, watery activities, and lady-led discussions.
2: Kremling Days brings a 10 a.m. parade, firefighter games, cliff golf, goat roping, and live music featuring Luke Hickam and Neon Sky Band all day with KFFR broadcasting in the afternoon.
1: Fly Fishing in the Rockies invites locals to get to know fly fishing and possibly earn a junior angler badge from 9 a.m. to 12 p.m. at the Rocky Mountain National Park.
2: Ducks Out of Water. The Grand Lake Duck Races take place from 10 to 4, launching, dropping, and decorating ducks in games around Grand Lake Town Park and supporting Colorado Aero Labs after-school and summer camp programs.
1: Sarah Killigan hosts an interactive workshop on the nervous system and metabolic health connection from noon to 1 at Granby Library.
2: Mountain Shire Books invites locals to meet and greet Colorado author Becky Jensen as she discusses her new book, No Man's Land, Unpacking One Woman's Worth on the Colorado Trail. Bob Drabkin.

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0: Devil's Craft invites everyone to share the love and pride in the Valley's grand finale, introducing Alyssa Stacks and starring Unique Dream Deluxe in this all-ages free drag show starting at 9.
1: 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I'm DJ C-Ray.
0: And I'm DJ Cruz saying, stay healthy, Grand County!
2: Greetings, Grand County. This is your water report. I'm Wendy with the Grand County Wildfire Council, bringing you the latest readings from the headwaters of the Colorado River. As of June 16th, the Colorado River near Kremlin peaked at 664 cubic feet per second. The Fraser River below Crooked Creek peaked at 32 cubic feet per second. The Williams Fork River below the reservoir peaked at 23 cubic feet per second. The high temperatures as of June 16th, the Colorado River at Kremlin was 63 degrees Fahrenheit, Fraser River at Crooked Creek was 67 degrees Fahrenheit, and the Williams Fork near Partial was 66 degrees Fahrenheit. Next up, our reservoir levels. With a historically low snowpack and continued drought conditions, our reservoirs are very low. Lake Granby is 69% full, Green Mountain Reservoir is 38% full, and the Williams Fork Reservoir is 54% full and remains closed to motorized water recreation. Now let's take a quick look at Trans Mountain diversions. This is water that is sent from the west side of the Continental Divide to the Front Range. As of June 16th, the 24-hour average diversion for the Adams Tunnel at Grand Lake was 156 cubic feet per second, and the Moffett Tunnel at Winter Park was 167 cubic feet per second. 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I am Wendy with the Grand County Wildfire Council. Our mission is to create a wildfire-ready Grand County. 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And remember that we are in Stage 1 fire restriction.
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5: 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All right, what's talking about, you know, youth sports, and well, that was probably my only stint with soccer. I did love running around. I learned, you know, to keep my opponents close and my shin guards closer. That's definitely true. But anyway, what 'tis to be young again.

0: getting a little nostalgic there. I'm Just a Kid, Simple Plan, for that Come Out and Play with Offspring and Shinedown. We are young again. All right, so Grand County Community Radio would like to thank our legacy underwriters. These are businesses that have been vital to our operations for 3 or more years.
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0: Yeah, let's keep on going.
2: It's time for the Grand County Fishing Report for the week of June 15th, 2026. Sunny days, wind, and great fishing has been the story this past week. Water levels are holding steady and fish are settling into their summer patterns. The bite and wind remain strong in the entire area. Be sure to plan your fishing day soon while the bite is still off the charts. Lake Granby. Stillwater Boat Ramp is open 6 a.m. to 8 p.m. Water temperature in the low 60s. Water level is holding steady at 25 feet below full. Lake trout fishing is excellent. Target 50 to 80 foot depths with a white jig head and white grub body tipped with sucker. Worked very close to the bottom. Grand Lake. Boat ramps are open 6 a.m. to 8 p.m. Fishing for all species is fair to good. Target the inlet areas for rainbow trout and rocky shorelines for brown trout. Jerkbaits and various streamers have been working well. Colorado River below Shadow Mountain Dam is flowing at 22 CFS. Fishing is good for rainbows and browns. Black Beauty Midge Pattern and Rainbow Warrior have been great for rainbows. Best action for brown trout has been on an egg-sucking leech pattern or a small streamer. That concludes today's report. Good luck out there, anglers. 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
0: I like that we have a little fishing report. Anyway, you're listening to Down the Rabbit Hole here with DJ Rabbit with a few tunes you can dig and more than a few puns borrowed from other places. All right, let's keep this ball rolling. And who has bigger balls than AC/DC? So keep on. So grab your focus and nuggets. Let's keep on going.

0: All right, balls to the wall. All right, a little harder than I usually go, but it's hard finding song titles sometimes. Great Balls of Fire before that, and little Jerry Lee Lewis, and Big Balls by AC/DC.
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3: Hey there, Grand County. This is JP from Grand County Weather giving you your forecast for Wednesday, June 17th. That steady wind last night kept us from getting too cool. I mean, it only got down to 56 degrees at my place, and the wind is already starting to pick on up going into this morning, so we are ready for that red flag warning that is in effect today. Starting at noon today, that red flag warning calls for 20 to 30 mile per hour winds with gusts of up to 50 miles per hour, especially over those higher mountains and higher ridges. And with relative humidities as low as 10%, we will see conducive conditions for rapid fire spread going into this afternoon and evening, again, lasting until about 8 p.m. So we will be seeing quite high fire danger through the good course of the day today. As well as that, those temperatures will be nice and warm with widespread 80s and maybe even pushing up into the upper 80s over Western Grand. So stay hydrated and stay cool as much as you can because it will be very dry, very warm, and quite windy today. Going into tomorrow, we will actually be settling into even drier air following this disturbance. However, those winds will calm down just a little bit, so probably not a red flag warning for tomorrow, but continued fire danger will stand. So continue to be careful with sparks, and maybe on Friday we'll see a little bit of a break in that wind, maybe just gusts of up to 30 miles per hour possible, but that will likely be coinciding with some weak drizzles, maybe a light shower mainly impacting the higher elevations of the county. And that will be the sort of introduction or reintroduction of some moisture to the county, which we will have chances of showers and storms, especially going into Sunday and Monday, but through this weekend and into early next week. For more information, always check out my Facebook page, Grand County Weather, or you can tune in to my show every Sunday from 3 to 5 p.m.
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0: And you're listening to DJ Rabbit here on Down Route the Rabbit Hole with a few tunes you can dig and more than a few burrowed puns. So let's keep on going. You all, I know you're all all stars today, so we'll keep on making you act like one.

0: of the world. Anyway, the queen right there. All right, getting a little started, a little pep up. Holy Roller, before that, we had The Format and All-Star Carolina Remix by Smash Mouth.
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3: As we celebrate 10 years on air, KFFR is turning its sights westward. That means bringing Satellite Station to our friends in Kremling. It's still a dream, but every new trail starts with that first step. The goal is clear. Create a signal that stretches from Bertha to Rabbit Ears. And we're riding into Kremling Days on Friday, June 20th, and Saturday, June 21st. 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
0: Today at 4:30 on Public Affairs, longtime local artist Odile Kress joins us. We'll talk about her of transforming a salvage wood from Old Beaver Lodge into a one-of-a-kind art pieces, which we will be showcased at her future exhibit at Cozens Ranch Museum. We'll also hear about her new retail street cart showcasing local emerging artists. That's Public Affairs for Grand County every Wednesday at 4:30 on KFFR and KWTR. All right, we keep it going. I don't know why we're doing the soccer theme today. Just seemed a little topical, kicking around the ideas of last night. So a little more goal-oriented. I do like, you know, how they're pretty big actors on the field, on and off the pitch. They can make, you know, a scraped knee, like feel like a broken leg, but that's just them selling the drama.

0: Ooh, Curse Me Good. The heavy there. Before that, we had A Pretty Way to Fight by Knox Hamilton and Evercare, The Drama King, and Selling the Drama with Live.
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3: This is Down the Rabbit Hole with DJ Rabbit. The few tunes you can dig, more than a few puns that are bird along the way. So let's keep on going. There's only so many soccer puns that you can throw out there, so I just had to leave it out there on the pitch. So that's my little games.

0: I don't know, The Belt There by Deadmau5. Before that, we had Para Per Kuva, Wicked Games, and Little Games by The Colorists. And keeping on with the games.
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4: Greetings, Grand County. This is your water report. I'm Wendy with the Grand County Wildfire Council, bringing you the latest readings from the headwaters of the Colorado River. As of June 16th, the Colorado River near Kremlin peaked at 664 cubic feet per second. The Fraser River below Crooked Creek peaked at 32 cubic feet per second. The Williams Fork River below the reservoir peaked at 23 cubic feet per second. The high temperatures as of June 16th, the Colorado River at Kremlin was 63 degrees Fahrenheit, Fraser River at Crooked Creek was 67 degrees Fahrenheit, and the Williams Fork near Partial was 66 degrees Fahrenheit. Next up, our reservoir levels. With a historically low snowpack and continued drought conditions, our reservoirs are very low. Lake Granby is 69% full. Green Mountain Reservoir is 38% full. And the Williams Fork Reservoir is 54% full and remains closed to motorized water recreation. Now let's take a quick look at Trans Mountain diversions. This is water that is sent from the west side of the Continental Divide to the Front Range. As of June 16th, the 24-hour average diversion for the Adams Tunnel at Grand Lake was 156 cubic feet per second, and the Moffett Tunnel at Winter Park was 167 cubic feet per second. This has been your water report for KWTR 89.1 FM. I am Wendy with the Grand County Wildfire Council. Our mission is to create a wildfire-ready Grand County. Learn more about our programs at bewildfireready.org. And remember that we are in Stage 1 fire restriction.
5: It's time for the Grand County Fishing Report for the week of June 15th, 2026. Sunny days, wind, and great fishing has been the story this past week. Water levels are holding steady and fish are settling into their summer patterns. The bite and wind remain strong in the entire area. Be sure to plan your fishing day soon while the bite is still off the charts. Lake Granby. Stillwater boat ramp is open 6 a.m. to 8 p.m. Water temperature in the low 60s. Water level is holding steady at 25 feet below full. Lake trout fishing is excellent. Target 50 to 80 foot depths with a white jig head and white grub body tipped with sucker. Worked very close to the bottom. Grand Lake. Boat ramps are open 6 a.m. to 8 p.m. Fishing for all species is fair to good. Target the inlet areas for rainbow trout and rocky shorelines for brown trout. Jerkbaits and various streamers have been working well. Colorado River below Shadow Mountain Dam is flowing at 22 CFS. Fishing is good for rainbows and browns. Black Beauty Midge Pattern and Rainbow Warrior have been great for rainbows. Best action for brown trout has been on an egg-sucking leech pattern or a small streamer. That concludes today's report. Good luck out there, anglers. 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Learn more at fishingwithbernie.com.
0: All right, you've been listening to DJ Rabbit here down the rabbit hole. With a few tunes you can dig, more than a few puns that are buried from their places. All right, I think we're kind of finished up with the soccer puns. I think we met our goal there. We'll finish up. I was asked by my mother today. I was reminded it's the anniversary of he's my grandfather. I call him Joseph Chunky Wilford. Our family had a proclivity for nicknames, but we'll play a few songs for him. He was a great fisherman and loved his cards. So we'll dedicate a few to him.

0: All right, a few songs in honor of old Green G. Paul Wilford. So, Take Me to the River, Drop Me in the Water. Before we got some Born on the Bayou by CCR, The Gambler by old Kenny Rogers, and the River by Good Old War. This is DJ Rabbit, taking you down the rabbit hole. DJ Coop will be up next. He'll be flying in any minute. For now, we have one or two songs for me, so let's see what we can come up with. I don't know what, but we can hopefully we can come we'll go the distance.
1: Starting line. 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

it's so time for old hoppers here to hop on down that old bunny trail. Time for a good scamper, and you know, nothing like a good scamper. Anyway, enjoyed my time with you. This has been DJ Rabbit taking you down the rabbit hole. A little extended mix this week. DJ Coop will be up next whenever he flies in here. Till then, we'll give you a little runaround.

0: All right, that was the White Stripes with Jolene, cover of a Dolly Parton song. It is 11:25, DJ Coop. And I was off last week, getting some work done down in Denver, and good to be back. It's been a good couple weeks. We had the Floating for Frequencies in Grand Lake, which was a ton of fun. And we had, of course, our 10-year anniversary party at Grammy Ranch last Wednesday, which was also a blast. I hope everybody's having a great Wednesday so far. And we'll get back to music here in just a second.
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0: Tyler Childers with House Fire off his 2019 album release. He's coming to play in Denver in a few weeks. I think in about a month, actually. That's the show that got changed from Folsom Field in Boulder to Fiddler's Green. I had tickets to the one in Boulder, but I decided not to go to the one in at Fiddler's Green. And not for any particular reason other than just needed a break from live music, if you can imagine that. It is 11:32. I want to thank a few of our donors that donated during the membership drive. A couple Grand Lakers. We got Stuart Swenson. We got Shannon Connery. Let's see who else is on here from Grand Lake. We got Mindy Dowd. I'll get a few others, and then we'll read them off during the show here. We'll be right back with some more music.
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And yeah, I think it's going to be a good year for live music in the county. Very excited about it. Also want to remind everyone that Grant County is currently in a stage one fire restriction regarding open burning. Fires outside of the developed recreation sites are not allowed. This means no dispersed campfires in forested areas and no burn barrels. Outdoor smoking is restricted to enclosed areas and cleared spaces. There are also restrictions on explosive devices, welding, and chainsaw use. For a complete list of what is and what is not allowed, visit co.grand.co.us. All right, let's get back to some music. So this is a guy I just found the other day. Actually, one of my friends, Dano Simpson, said, you got to listen to this guy. And he's a musician out of, I think he lives in, oh gosh, where is it? Well, I'll think of it. It's like Pagosa Springs or something like that, somewhere South Colorado. And he's really good, and I'm interested to see if you guys like him. This is Jimmy Cantwell with Cowboy Singer.

0: That was the Drunken Hearts with The Other Side. That one goes out to Joanna. Andrew, the lead singer of the Drunken Hearts, is coming to play at Grand Lake Lodge this weekend on Saturday evening, 6 p.m. to 9 p.m. at the Grand Lake Lodge, Andrew McConathy. And they're also going to be playing July 3rd up there, also from 6 to 9. The one this Saturday is going to be Andrew's solo, and the one coming up on July 3rd is the full band. So a couple dates for them coming up here in Grand Lake at the Grand Lake Lodge. All right, it is 11:48. 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
0: All right, let's get back to some music. Let's see. So this band, The Wilder Blue, they are going to be playing at a thing that I am doing on July 3rd out in Yampa, which I'm driving to later today. But these guys are great. They're going to be playing in front of Big Head Todd on July 3rd in Yampa. This is The Wilder Blue with Palomino Gold.

0: That was Colorado's Ode, Big Head Todd and the Monsters. Todd is going to be playing in Granby coming up July 2nd at Music and Market. He's going to be doing a solo show there in Polhamas Park. And if you've never seen Todd, a lot of people have seen Big Head Todd and the Monsters, but a lot of people haven't seen Todd do a solo act. And it's really cool. He brings up a kick drum, harmonica, guitar. Forget what else he plays, but it's really, really good. And it's a fun show. So be sure to get out to Polhamas Park for Music and Market on July 2nd. It is 12:01. 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We are Grand County Community Radio, located at the headwaters of the Colorado River, streaming worldwide at kffr.org. All right. Weather, let's see. What's the weather doing out there? When I walked in here about an hour ago, it was blowing really hard. And it's been windy for a while, so just remember, no fires. And also, one other PSA, public service announcement. Be a good driver. Don't drive. Don't be aggressive. There was some kid driving his, it looked like his daddy's BMW. That was passing over double yellow lines on Highway 40 and on 34, actually, coming from Grand Lake this morning. And it was, you endanger not only your own life, but other people's lives also. So just don't drive aggressively and, be a good person. That's my little PSA right there.
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0: So I'm going to play a tune by Johnny Blue Skies, a.k.a. Sturgill Simpson. He finally released his new album. It's not really new anymore. It came out a couple months ago, Mutiny After Midnight, but it's finally available on streaming platforms. It was available, I think, on YouTube for a while, and then it was kind of confusing on where to listen to it, but it's out on streaming platforms now. This is a new song called Situation.

for you, girl. Cause I'm a full-grown man, and I'm not afraid to

0: Yeah. that was Duran Jones and the Indications with Is It Any Wonder. Before that, we had Sam Cooke, an oldie, but a great one, actually. Bringing On Home, Beck with Deborah. Quaker City Nighthawks with Suit in the Back, which my friend Brandon turned me on to them. And we started that with Johnny Blue Skies with Situation, one of his new ones. It is 12:26. 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
2: 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The Granby Information Center is on Highway 40 towards the east side of downtown.
0: All right, let's get back to it. We got about a half hour left. Let's make it a good one. This is some Jamie Johnson.

0: All right, that was Riley Green with Ella Langley singing Don't Mind If I Do. Before that, we had Flatland Calvary, and I was just reminded that they're playing down at Fiddler's Green on Saturday night, and I texted my friend that works there, and I think I'm going to go to that. They're playing with Shane Smith and the Saints. And before that, Jamie Johnson, Lonely at the Top. And it's 12:38. You're listening to DJ Coop and Coop's Corner. I want to thank a few more people that are. I'm a little partial to Grand Lake because I live there, but I'm just going to thank. Well, I'm going to thank my mom. She donated last week to our membership drive. Let's see. We got we got Baxter's mom too, Deanne Straight. I always mess his name up. I think it's Strachan. That might be wrong. You'd think I would know one of my best friend's last names, how to say it. But anyways, Baxter's mom, Jen and Tony Summers. What? Thanks, Jen and Tony. And Sven, David Svenby. Thank you, David. I mean, Sven. And let's see who else is on here that we got a nice little list here. Well, I know I got to thank Mo. Oh, there's Mo's parents. Cher and Mark Cullen, Morgan's parents. And thank you, Morgan, for everything that you do here at the station and for me personally, and you're just the best. So anyways, that is, thank you to everyone that donated. And I'll be right back with some more music.
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4: 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We'll talk to her about her work transforming salvage wood from the old Beaver Lodge into one-of-a-kind art pieces, which will be showcased at her future exhibit at Cousins Ranch Museum. We'll also hear about her new retail street cart showcasing local emerging artists. That's Public Affairs for Grand County every Wednesday at 4:30 p.m. on KFFR and KWTR. All right, let's get back to some music. This young woman is actually married to the lead singer of Flatland Calvary, who I just played. This is her new song called Never Really Mine. This is Caitlin Butts.

0: Hey, that was John Prine with Paradise. John Prine is probably, in my opinion, a top three songwriter. I love it. That was 1977, Paradise by John Prine. Let's see. Before that, we had Whiskey Myers and Bury My Bones, and we started that set with Dylan Gossett. Grand County Community Radio would like to thank our legacy underwriters. These businesses have been vital to our operations for three or more years.
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0: All right, we've got DJ Buzz stepping in for Roland Cole today, and he's coming up next. I'm getting out of here, going to take a nice two-hour drive over to Yampa. Check out the July 3rd show that I got going there. Make sure we're all set. I'll be back next week. I've got an interview with the band Love Mischief. They are going to be playing up here. I don't have it in front of me, but playing up here soon. And on July 1st, I've got an interview with San Leandro, also playing up here. They are going to be playing July 4th at Grand Lake Lodge, San Leandro. All right, I'm out of here. Everybody, be good. Be good to yourselves. Be good to others. And love yourself. And love those who you love.

I got dreams, dreams to remember. Yeah. I got dreams, dreams to remember. I got dreams. Oh, oh, oh, oh, oh. I got dreams. I got to breathe.

0: Hi, well, thanks to DJ Coop. This is DJ Buzz in for Roland Cohn and Roland Cole, by the way. Good afternoon, Grand County. This is DJ Buzz. The time is 1:07. I'll be with you this afternoon, sitting in for Roland Cole, who's always a great one of our great DJs here to listen to week after week. 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We are Grand County Community Radio. And first, I want to start off by thank you for an incredible membership drive, everyone out there. We've reached our operational goal, and now we turn west. The FCC has announced a 2026 filing window for new FM translators that would strengthen and extend our signal to Rabbit Ears Pass. Thanks to an anonymous gift, all donations made at Kremling Days on June 20th will be matched four times to meet this stretch goal. So get out there to Kremling Days on June 20th. Now we're going to start off with something a little bit different, and now that it's Wednesday, I thought we'd hear from George Clinton.
1: Are you ready to get over the hump? Are you ready to get over the hump?

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0: And good afternoon, everybody. This is DJ Buzz. Glad to be with you this afternoon. Just over the past few minutes, we've heard Bop Gun from George Clinton and the P-Funk All-Stars, Teacher from Jethro Tull, Dark Necessities by the Red Hot Chili Peppers, Soul Kitchen by the Doors, and that last song, Windows Are Rolled Down by Amos Lee, which is not a bad song. Having your windows rolled down today might be a problem, though, on this sunny and warm but very windy afternoon. I want to take a few moments to thank our donors for our fundraiser over the last week. A little shout out to Cruise Control. Thanks us for laying it down. Charles Maurer, Amy Kremer, who's glad to support the cause, and Megan Langley out there, keep grooving. Amongst others, we want to thank everyone for your tremendous donations. It's great to have you part of the community here and contributing to what KFFR is trying to accomplish here day after day. With your help, we can be the radio station of all Grand Counties. We look forward to building satellite studios for Kremlin and Grand Lake. And as a resident of Grand Lake, I'm very excited. I was very excited when the signal got extended over Red Dirt Hill, a couple of years ago. I used to have to wait to listen to KFFR until I crossed over the hill and down into the Fraser Valley. But now I can listen from my home up in Grand Lake along with all my friends. And it's been a great development for KFFR. 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
1: Friday the 19th has plants, bingo, and kicks off multiple summer events.
0: 2026 Kremling Days kicks off with vendors, kids games, food trucks, live music featuring Troy Harris, and more, all day at the Kremling Town Square. And KFFR will see you there.
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0: Rocky Mountain Repertory Theater opens Dirty Rotten Scoundrels from 7:30 to 9:30 for their summer season.
1: The Rotary Club of Grand Lake hosts bingo at 7:30 in the Heckert Pavilion.
0: Saturday the 20th has small town fun, watery activities, and lady-led discussions.
1: Kremling Days brings a 10 a.m. parade, firefighter games, cliff golf, goat roping, and live music featuring Luke Hickam and Neon Sky Band all day with KFFR broadcasting in the afternoon.
0: Fly Fishing in the Rockies invites locals to get to know fly fishing and possibly earn a junior angler badge from 9 a.m. to 12 p.m. at the Rocky Mountain National Park.
1: Ducks Out of Water. The Grand Lake Duck Races take place from 10 to 4, launching, dropping, and decorating ducks in games around Grand Lake Town Park and supporting Colorado Aero Labs after-school and summer camp programs.
0: Sarah Killigan hosts an interactive workshop on the nervous system and metabolic health connection from noon to 1 at Granby Library.
1: Mountainshire Books invites locals to meet and greet Colorado author Becky Jensen as she discusses her new book, No Man's Land, Unpacking One Woman's Worth on the Colorado Trail, from 1 to 4.
0: Sunday the 21st has local music and loud pride.
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1: Devil's Craft invites everyone to share the love and pride in the Valley's grand finale, introducing Alyssa Stacks and starring Unique Dream Deluxe in this all-ages free drag show starting at 9.
0: Flowing from big performances to personal artists, that was your community calendar. I'm DJ C-Ray.
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3: All right. Thanks, DJs. And a shout out to all of our underwriters and our terrific donors who have helped us raise and hit our goals here at KFFR. We're going to continue with the music now. Going to play a little song here from Michael Kiwanuka. And then after that, we're going to take a little trail down a path into some blues for a little while. So I hope you enjoy it. I hope you stick with us, and I hope you're having a great afternoon.

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1: Hello, this is DJ John with your pet pals Pet Report. Kovu and Nuka, named after some of the lions in The Lion King 2, are a bond of pair that would love to find a home together. They are 8-month-old kittens that are short-haired, neutered males. Kovu is a lighter orange color and Nuka is a darker orange. Nuka is a little more reserved than Kovu, but once they get to know you, they both love having your attention. They do get along with certain dogs, but have yet to be around other cats, so we aren't sure about that. Nuka and Kovu will definitely keep you entertained. For more information on these cuties, go to gcpetpals.org or call the Grand County Animal Shelter at 970-887-2988. 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

Do it. Never make them too soon, babe.

0: All right. You're listening to DJ Buzz, sitting in for DJ Roland Cole, the Roland Cole show this afternoon. So it's a pleasure to sit in for DJ Cole. This is DJ Buzz, and it is 2:04 on Wednesday afternoon. You are listening to KFFR Winter Park and KWTR Fraser. We're going to take a little break now. I hope you enjoyed that blues set that we had. We listened to You Ain't the Problem from Michael Kiwanuka. Paying the Cost to Be the Boss, always a Price to Be Paid by B.B. King. The Crosscut Saw by Albert King. Never Make a Move Too Soon by B.B. King. Mr. Big by Free, and that last one there by The Supernatural by John Mayall and the Blues Breakers.
1: Hey there, Grand County. This is JP from Grand County Weather giving you your forecast for Wednesday, June 17th. That steady wind last night kept us from getting too cool. I mean, it only got down to 56 degrees at my place, and the wind is already starting to pick on up going into this morning, so we are ready for that red flag warning that is in effect today. Starting at noon today, that red flag warning calls for 20 to 30 mile per hour winds with gusts of up to 50 miles per hour, especially over those higher mountains and higher ridges. And with relative humidities as low as 10%, we will see conducive conditions for rapid fire spread going into this afternoon and evening, again, lasting until about 8 p.m. So we will be seeing quite high fire danger through the good course of the day today. As well as that, those temperatures will be nice and warm with widespread 80s and maybe even pushing up into the upper 80s over Western Grand. So stay hydrated and stay cool as much as you can because it will be very dry, very warm, and quite windy today. Going into tomorrow, we will actually be settling into even drier air following this disturbance. However, those winds will calm down just a little bit, so probably not a red flag warning for tomorrow, but continued fire danger will stand. So continue to be careful with sparks, and maybe on Friday we'll see a little bit of a break in that wind, maybe just gusts of up to 30 miles per hour possible, but that will likely be coinciding with some weak drizzles, maybe a light shower mainly impacting the higher elevations of the county, and that will be the sort of introduction or reintroduction of some moisture to the county, which we will have chances of showers and storms, especially going into Sunday and Monday, but through this weekend and into early next week. For more information, always check out my Facebook page, Grand County Weather, or you can tune in to my show every Sunday from 3 to 5 p.m.

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All right. Well, thanks for, again, tuning into KFFR. Thank you for our underwriters, and thank you for all our great donors out there who contributed to our fundraiser over the past couple of weeks. There's still time to give, but we can't thank you enough for helping us accomplish our goals. And one of the great things about KFFR is communicating to the community about things that are going on. And as you heard in that last weather report, it comes as no surprise to anyone that the weather out there is a little bit dangerous from a fire perspective right now. Not only has it been extremely dry, but the winds have just kept blowing and blowing day after day. So please be careful with your fires out there. And on another note, I was fishing. Now, if you're going out there fishing, you've probably heard the fishing report here on KFFR. The fishing is great, but it's starting to stress the fish out. I was fishing down in South Park this week. The fishing was great. The trout fishing in the streams was terrific, but the water was extraordinarily low for this time of year. And we just extended a warning to be cautious about fishing as the temperatures rise and cut off fishing after 2 p.m. in the afternoon. We're probably going to expect some of that. So get your fishing in while you can. The river fishing is terrific. It's absolutely beautiful out there. But go easy on those fish. They're challenged too by the low water and the rising temperatures. And we're probably going to see some additional restrictions for the benefit of those poor fish out there. But if you get out there, enjoy it. It's absolutely beautiful. And I hope you're enjoying today's show. And if you're heading out there on the water, you're heading out for a hike, and you're tuned into KFFR, we appreciate you tuning in. What we have coming up for you now is another set. I'm going to roll it out here. And this set is for the girls who are listening. So enjoy.

0: Hi, this is Maria Chavez, the Queen of the Blues, inviting you to the 24th Annual Blues from the Top Festival on June 26th, 27th, and 28th at the Rendezvous Event Center in Winter Park. With Bywater Call, the Blind Boys of Alabama, Vanessa Collier, and more, all playing on the main stage.
1: You gotta keep the devil down in the hole.
0: That's Blues from the Top, June 26th through 28th in Winter Park. 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

All right. So we just listened to three songs. A Girl Like You, Girl, Simple Girl by The Mysterians. A Girl Like You by Edwin Collins. Casanova by Eric Lindell. And now I've got a song coming up. This next song by Cake, first time I heard it, kind of struck me and said, man, I've heard that song before. So I'm going to play the song by Cake, and then I'm going to play the cover, or that's the cover of another song, and see if you can put it together. I liked it. It's one of my favorite back-to-back, and I thought you'd like it too. So enjoy.

0: All right, Barry White. Those oohs and ahs, incomparable Barry White. And that cover by Cake, like I said, that was one of my favorites, so I wanted to share that with you. It is 2:29 here at KFFR. You're with DJ Buzz, and I'm happy to have you with you. I'm going to listen to our underwriters for a few moments here, do a little promo, and then I'll be back with you, and maybe we'll look, take a stroll down Country Lane with a little country music when we get back.
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0: 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We'll talk about her work transforming salvaged wood from the old Beaver Lodge into one-of-a-kind art pieces, which will be showcased at her exhibit at Cousins Ranch Museum. We'll also hear about her new retail street cart showcasing local emerging artists. That's Public Affairs for Grand County every Wednesday at 4:30 p.m. on KFFR and KWTR. Now let's continue with some music, and as I promised, here's a couple country tunes for you.

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0: All right, well, we've got about 17 minutes left together. I'm looking forward to playing out some more music for you here. I appreciate you being with us. La Rumba Latina in America will be up next at 5 p.m. after Public Affairs. It's been a pleasure being with you here, and we're going to close out with some classic music, I think, some variety that hopefully you enjoy.

All right. That last song dedicated my first car, a 1974 Plymouth Valiant that I nicknamed Helena Bucket. And it was. Next up, here's a little something from G-Love. I had the privilege of seeing G-Love and Special Sauce at Breckenridge and at Steamboat last year. Both concerts were great. If you get a chance to see a guy live, the band is great. A lot of fun, and I hope you enjoy it.

All right. This has been DJ Buzz. Thank you for letting me spend part of your afternoon with you. It's 2:57 and I'll be on my way here. I'm going to leave you with one last song by Jeff Beck called Air Blower. What a great guitarist. I hope you all have a great afternoon. It's been a pleasure to sub in today for DJ Roland Cole and the Roland Cole Show. I look forward to being back on the air at some point in the future with all of you. In the meantime, take care, have a great afternoon, and don't let that wind drive you crazy.

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1: Rocky Mountain Repertory Theater opens Dirty Rotten Scoundrels from 7:30 to 9:30 for their summer season.
2: The Rotary Club of Grand Lake hosts bingo at 7:30 in the Heckert Pavilion.
1: Saturday the 20th has small town fun, watery activities, and lady-led discussions.
2: Kremlin Days brings a 10 a.m. parade, firefighter games, cliff golf, goat roping, and live music featuring Luke Hickam and Neon Sky Band all day with KFFR broadcasting in the afternoon.
1: Fly Fishing in the Rockies invites locals to get to know fly fishing and possibly earn a junior angler badge from 9 a.m. to 12 p.m. at the Rocky Mountain National Park.
2: Ducks Out of Water. The Grand Lake Duck Races take place from 10 to 4, launching, dropping, and decorating ducks in games around Grand Lake Town Park and supporting Colorado Aero Labs after-school and summer camp programs.
1: Sarah Killigan hosts an interactive workshop on the nervous system and metabolic health connection from noon to 1 at Granby Library.
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4: Hey there, Grand County. This is JP from Grand County Weather giving you your forecast for Wednesday, June 17th. That steady wind last night kept us from getting too cool. I mean, it only got down to 56 degrees at my place, and the wind is already starting to pick on up going into this morning, so we are ready for that red flag warning that is in effect today. Starting at noon today, that red flag warning calls for 20 to 30 mile per hour winds with gusts of up to 50 miles per hour, especially over those higher mountains and higher ridges. And with relative humidities as low as 10%, we will see conducive conditions for rapid fire spread going into this afternoon and evening, again, lasting until about 8 p.m. So we will be seeing quite high fire danger through the good.

just gusts of up to 30 miles per hour possible, but that will likely be coinciding with some weak drizzles, maybe a light shower, mainly impacting the higher elevations of the county. And that will be the sort of introduction or reintroduction of some moisture to the county, which we will have chances of showers and storms, especially going into Sunday and Monday, but through this weekend and into early next week. For more information, always check out my Facebook page, Grand County Weather, or you can tune in to my show every Sunday from 3 to 5 p.m.

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1: This is a public service announcement from the town of Fraser. Residents are invited to join Mayor Brian Cervenic every Tuesday from 11 a.m. to 12 p.m. for the Mayor's Hour. Whether you have a specific issue to discuss or simply want to meet Mayor Cervenic in person, Mayor's Hour is a time to drop by Town Hall in Fraser from 11 a.m. to 12 p.m. every Tuesday to chat with the mayor.

0: Okay? But you have to speak loud.
1: My name is Verlene Williams from Grandview, Iowa. I just turned 100 years old. This is KEFFR Winter Park. Okay. Very

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All right, you comfy? All right. Hey, you want a glass of water? Here. Yeah. Yeah, water. We need water, although I don't know if you're like me. You drink some water before you go to bed. You're getting up a couple of times during the night, but that's okay. It's nice to get up in the middle of the night. You know, you pass the window, you see the full moon out there, or on the way to the toilet, you're noticing the patterns on the rug. It can be a good experience. Anyway, I get off the track here. Why don't you get cozy? Cozy for some bedtime stories.

0: is time for Public Affairs for Greene County, a program dedicated to the people and topics of interest to locals and those who are interested in Greene County. I'm your host, Ryan Wilson, and today I'm speaking with Odell Kress, who is a third-generation local here in Tabernash and has an exciting exhibit coming up on July 3rd. Odell, thanks for coming in.
1: Thanks, Ryan. Thanks for having me.
0: So three generations, I hear you kind of have a fun background in your family. JC or Jennings Kress was on the national ski team. He was a logger. Tell me a little bit about your family history.
1: So my grandparents were forbidden to marry. So of course they did and eloped and went to Tabernash, and he worked for the railroad until he became the principal in Granby and in Tabernash for many decades, and his wife was an elementary school teacher. And in Jennings is their youngest child, and in that generation there were several U.S. ski team competitors and an Olympian as well. And Jennings he's the one that most people around here, if they know anyone, still know him. He was a ski jumper as well as a slalom racer, and he and Alan Gingrey actually had a cross-country ski touring place where the Legends Fraser tubing hill is now for quite a while.
0: And I understand Jennings had a reputation for kind of living on the wild side. Tell me about taking an airplane on Grand Lake.
1: Yeah, so he was a wild child and a really fun guy. He and his friends put airplane engine, I think you're referring to, onto a sled and would go 60 miles an hour across Grand Lake in the wintertime across the ice. And I think sometimes they were shooting at coyotes. I don't know if they ever hit any. But I think the purpose was to have fun, but say they were out coyote hunting.
0: I like it. I don't know if you could get away with that today.
1: I hope not.
0: So Swamp Town. I've never heard of Swamp Town. Where was Swamp Town? And tell me about a boxcar with seven kids.
1: Yeah, so my grandparents lived in a kind of a remodeled, or I don't know, modified. I don't know about remodeled, but modified boxcar in Swamp Town, which was between the tracks and the Fraser River. And that's where, you know, probably the poorest people who lived in Tabernash lived. It was a very big town at that time. It was, I believe, the largest town in the county at that time. So there were a lot of people living there, close to 1,000, I believe.
0: So Tabernash was the largest town in Greene County at that time?
1: At one point, yeah. And I believe it overlapped their tenure there.
0: And then what happened?
1: For one thing, it was large because there was a large contingent of people working the railroad, and that was where the railroad cars had a turnaround. So there were drinking establishments, hotel, food, that kind of thing, as well as lots of people living there. And then also there was a big fire from which Tabernash never recovered.
0: Interesting. Again, I'm talking with Odell Kress. She is a third generation local who now lives in Tabernash here in Greene County. So at that time, growing up, Winter Park was referred to as Hideaway Park, and it was often called Little Chicago. Why was that?
1: Well, the Little Chicago era was long before me. And Winter Park was the town, but part of Winter Park was actually Hideaway. And it was a separate little, we consider ourselves separate from Winter Park. And it was where Vasquez leaves Highway 40 and heads off. So that was Hideaway Park. And that, and I believe the old town was also sometimes referred to as Little Chicago. And that was just because it was wild and crazy, lots of drinking, dancing, women, some prostitution going on and so forth like that. So they were lots of things that resembled, I guess, Chicago, at least to people who lived here thought it was like Chicago. So it's called Little Chicago.
0: And then your father was actually a geophysicist, but skied with several people out here.
1: He did. One of the places we lived was Steamboat, and I learned to ski on Howson Hill, named for Carl Howson, also famous here, before there was ever Mount Werner. And my father actually skied with Buddy Werner also before Buddy died. And now that Mount Werner is named for Buddy Werner.
0: So where did he do his geophysicist work?
1: Yeah, he went to DU on a ski scholarship, and then he went to the School of Mines. He worked for a company run by Bill Bowes in Steamboat, and they were commissioned by different people to find out if there was oil in the area, if there was gold, if there was silver, if there was coal. So all of these little way up mountain towns where there was mining and exploration for mining happening, that's where we lived.
0: And then growing up, you kind of had a proclivity for languages. I understand you speak 23 languages to some degree.
1: Well, I'm fluent in

0: ago.
1: And then you got a master's in culinary anthropology. I've never heard of that. Tell me a little bit more what that's about.
0: Yeah, so people approach it differently. Because I'm a linguist, I approached it from the aspects or the perspective of how we use food as a language. And so my thesis was food is a language, cuisine is a dialect. So within your own family, within your own region, food says how we use food, how we cook it, and eat it all have meaning. So there's no mistake that Chicken Soup for the Soul, that series, for example, is called Chicken Soup for the Soul, not Tomato Soup for the Soul, because in our particular culture, if somebody is sick and how we want to care for them, we say, can I bring you some chicken soup? So that's one example. If you want to compliment the chef, for example, you should probably clean your plate here. That in our most people up here in this culture, that's how we compliment the chef. If you do that in some parts of the world, they think they haven't fed you enough and they'll keep filling your plate. So the same action can have absolute opposite meanings to the culture in which you're participating in the meal.
1: Now, being in 50 different countries, are there any really unique culinary anthropological practices that you've witnessed?
0: So many. Well, there's a fun one in Portugal where they dig a big hole and there's lots of geothermal activity underneath. So they put a big cauldron down there with the soup in it, cover it over, and it's cooked by the hot springs below. Coming not necessarily in the water, but that heats the soil and the soil heats the soup. That one's kind of cool.
1: Nice. Now, having traveled around the world to some degree, you also worked a little bit in hospice and during the HIV epidemic, but then I also think it's interesting you worked somewhat for the U.S. government during the Cold War. Tell me about those stories.
0: Well, I did. I straight out of high school, I wanted to go to college. The only way I had to pay for that was to join the military. I already spoke several languages when I got out of high school. They taught me Russian. So I was a Russian, Spanish, German linguist during some of the hot years of the Cold War in the 80s. If you think about what was happening between East Berlin, I mean, I'm dating myself, but East Berlin, Moscow, and Havana during those years, a lot of Americans don't actually know how close we came to coming to a hot war and not a cold war during that time.
1: So would you actually translate stuff from Russian into Spanish into English, or English to Russian to Spanish?
0: So there were people who collected, and by that I mean recorded, conversations between upper echelon or even between military members. And so Russia, Moscow might be talking to Havana. So that might be a mix of Russian and Spanish, so you needed to be able to speak both. East Berlin, they speak a little bit differently than West German dialects and vocabulary, but a lot of times there would be all three talking, so you needed to be able to have somebody who could translate what had been recorded.
1: Interesting. Again, I'm talking with Odile Kress. She is a third-generation artist, writer, and traveler, linguist here in Tabernash, Colorado. Now, let's kind of get to this project of yours. An iconic structure here in Winter Park for many years was Beaver Lodge. It was built in the 1940s, and Beaver Lodge was basically dismantled last summer. Now, you grew up going to Beaver Lodge. What would you do at Beaver Lodge?
0: Yeah, so my grandparents treated all of us, we have a pretty big family. I have 26 first cousins and he had 7 children. So all of us, he would take us to Beaver Lodge once a year as a family outing. But a lot of people in the valley would have family meals there or weddings there, that kind of thing, reunions. It was a place that a lot of local people enjoyed going.

0: It was mostly probably visited by tourists. It was also a dude ranch. They had a stocked pond out back for people to learn fishing, and they had horses for people to ride around as well. So it was a dude ranch, but it was also frequented by local people as well. And lots of people have stories of weddings and family reunions that they had there. It opened in 1940 and came down last summer.
1: So what would you say was the culinary anthropological food of Beaver Lodge?
0: It was sort of white people mountain food, I'd say. There was trout, meat, and then potatoes, peas, carrots. And then also, I don't know if you know, but Fraser iceberg lettuce is called iceberg lettuce. It was raised here, grown here, and then shipped by train. And so we're the iceberg town, or, you know, so iceberg lettuce was from here as well. So that would have been served as well.
1: And then over the years, Beaver Lodge kind of disintegrated. I think you used the term condemned incrementally. Yeah. So what happened to Beaver Lodge over the years to that extent?
0: It was a large structure and needed constant maintenance to be kept up. And owners over the years had been strongly encouraged by local people to keep it up because it meant a lot to people who live up here, not just on this end of the valley, but, you know, everyone in the valley would come to it. So it meant a lot to a lot of people. Most people living today have seen that all their lives, who grew up here.
1: Yeah, and it was kind of like a classic Colorado Swiss chalet, let's say, as you came in. It was, in a way, I guess you would call it like a gateway into Hideaway.
0: I would say people saw it as a gateway into Winter Park and the valley. And I think that architecturally speaking, it was a Colorado notion of a Swiss chalet.
1: But you would not call it a Swiss chalet traditionally.
0: I don't think a Swiss person would.
1: So eventually it gets condemned and it gets demolished. Now you see this as an opportunity. And what was that opportunity that you saw?
0: Yeah, I'm an artist, but I've never really worked wood before. And I went to Steve, the demolition foreman, and said, I don't work wood, but I can't let this go. And he and a kid that was working with him stuffed my car with wood from the demolition. And it's all planks, mostly planks, and it has the brown and the cream and the red of the that are so distinctive from that art, that structure. And then I've made wine racks, towel racks, shelves. I made some birdhouses that are A-frame birdhouses that look just like the A-frame of the entryway to the Beaver Lodge. And very kindly, Kip and Elaine Cullen have let me, I live in an apartment, so what was I going to do with all this wood? So they very kindly let me kind of take over their backyard with this wood, huge pile of wood. And then he's been really helpful lending me tools and helping me learn along the way, but mostly I'm self-taught. If I had a question, he would answer it.
1: So how are you kind of including the demolition of Beaver Lodge in the pieces that you've created?
0: Oh, right. So I feel that the demolition is part of the building story and part of the story of the wood of the building. So I wanted to keep all of the damage done to the wood as much as I could. And basically making sure that all the splinters are sanded off so that, you know, people can handle it safely. I can handle it safely while I'm building, and people can take it home and have it safe. But you'll see lots of dings and bashes in it because it was demolished.
1: And then there's even a few hidden treasures on some of the work that you have. Like I hear there's a name of a woman on one of the pieces.
0: Yeah, so people would write the dimensions just like I think a lot of workers now do. They'll make notes on the wood that they're using. But I found it really interesting to run across that. I have heard from different construction people that once either a segment of the building was finished, or even the entire building was completed. Whoever had worked on that may have signed pieces of the wood on the backside. And I think that that's really fun to uncover as I've been exploring this big pile of wood that I have.
1: Again, I'm talking with Odell Kress. She is an artist who will have an exhibit using wood from Beaver Lodge on July 3rd at Cousins Ranch from 4 to 6 p.m. And that work will be on display for the entire month of July. So tell me about the James Peak shelves. What are those and what do those look like?
0: Well, it's one shelf, but they had little outbuildings and then some of the rooms and lounges in the building had names above them, and they were hand-carved pieces of wood with different names, mostly of peaks and other iconic locations in the valley written on them. And I uncovered some of those, and it's would say James Peak, but the peak part is broken off. So what is still visible is James and then the bottom part of the P. And I made a shelf of that. And that one I really treasure because of it came from the lodge, obviously, but also that it references a beautiful peak that we have.
1: Let's talk a little bit about the wood itself. I understand most of it is pine wood and it's tongue and groove. But it was actually stained and not painted. Why is that important for the work that you've created?
0: Well, initially, before it was painted, the lodge was stained. I think that it was probably cheaper to do the tongue and groove log look on the building. I don't know that for sure, but I imagine that would have been probably faster and maybe cheaper than having the whole thing made from logs. As near as I can tell, the wood that I have worked with is primarily pine. And that would have been very, very old pine, because by the time they used it and opened it in 1940, that was already a proper tree. So that's pretty old. And you can smell the difference when you cut old wood and when you cut new wood. It just smells so sweet and beautiful when you cut the old wood or sand it.
1: Now, you also have another project out there, and you're trying to get a street cart at Viking Lodge. Tell me about that project.
0: So I have built a street cart. It's shaped like a pine tree. It has three panels, and on one of the panels, a moose who looks like Toulouse-Lautrec. His name is Toulouse de Moose, is painting the tree. So it features artwork of emerging local valley artists, almost exclusively from this end, but there's also one from the other end of the valley. And that will be, if it gets approved by town council on June 16th, that will open the following weekend, which is the upcoming weekend after that, which is Father's Day weekend, and that it will be sitting at Viking Lodge near Cooper Creek.
1: And part of the proceeds from the street cart will go to Pet Pals, Fraser Valley Arts, and Mountain Family Center?
0: Correct. So I have some blank postcards that people can draw themselves. So you put a dollar in to whichever charity, the jar for whichever charity you want, and then you can draw whatever you want on a postcard of your own. You can take it home with you if you like, or you can put it into a basket where another shopper can come along and choose your already colored card and support that same charity additionally with $2 by purchasing your card.
1: Nice. Again, I'm talking with Odell Kress, a third generation artist and writer and local who lives over in Tabernash. I guess my last question to you is, why do you think that this work and this taking the wood out of Beaver Lodge is trying to keep that spirit alive of a different time here in the valley?
0: Well, I feel that when it came down, and if it would just go straight to the landfill, that's the end of the story. And I wanted to take the wood and give it a little bit of a second life and carry on the story and the memories that people have. The exhibit at Cousins Ranch is sort of own your own piece of history theme. And so people who remember the lodge and cared about it can have a piece of it, and it gets a little bit of a second life going forward. I think that we're going to see a lot more of our beautiful buildings come down, and then structures that don't resemble the history of Winter Park going up.
1: And why do you think that's important to preserve?
0: Well, I love the bumper sticker that says, be yourself, everyone else is taken. And I think that it would be wise of the people who make the decisions for this town to remember we already have a Breckenridge, we already have a Vale, we have a Steamboat, we have an Aspen, we have a Telluride. We don't need to be that. We are lovely as we are as Winter Park. And we have a character of our own and a history of our own. And I think it's worth maintaining and remembering and cherishing.
1: Awesome. Well, the exhibit is on July 3rd. It will be at Cousins Ranch from 4 to 6 p.m., but the work will be on display for the entire month of July. You've been listening to Public Affairs for Grand County. I'm Ryan Wilson. To hear an archive of our Public Affairs show, visit kffr.org. 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KFFR Public Affairs for Grand County is now a podcast on all major platforms. Odell, thanks for coming in and talking to me about this important project and preserving our history.
0: Thank you so much for having me. I really appreciate it.

0: Hi, Fraser Valley and Grant County. It's Big Mike with your KFFR sports update for Wednesday, June 17th. In the NHL Stanley Cup Finals, the Carolina Hurricanes won the final three games over the Vegas Golden Knights, culminating with a 3-0 win in Game 6. That resulted in Carolina winning their second Stanley Cup in franchise history and their first since 2006. In the NBA Finals, the New York Knicks took care of the Spurs, winning Games 4 and 5 for their first NBA title since 1973. Jalen Brunson was the man in Game 5, going for 45 points. I hear New York is discussing putting a statue of Brunson outside the garden. I think he deserves it. The 2026 FIFA Soccer World Cup group stage is in full swing. Lionel Messi had 3 goals yesterday in Argentina's 3-0 win versus Algeria. The USA beat Paraguay 4-1 on Friday, and Team USA plays Australia this Friday at 1 p.m. Today, you've got Ghana versus Panama at 5 p.m., and Uzbekistan versus Colombia at 8 p.m. The Rockies lost to the Chicago Cubs 5-2 yesterday, and they play the Cubs again at Wrigley tonight, 6:05 p.m. And on the PGA Tour, Bud Cauley won the TBC Canadian Open by 2 strokes, shooting a 17-under for the tournament. The U.S. Open starts tomorrow from Shinnecock Golf Club, the oldest incorporated golf club in the U.S., going back to 1891. And that's located in Southampton, Long Island. That's your sports update. I'm Big Mike for KFFR and KWTR. Have a great rest of your week and an even better weekend.
1: This is your Town of Winter Park update from the June 2nd, 2026 council meeting. Council approved special event permits for summer events at the Headwater Center, including weddings, fundraisers, kids programs, and more. Council also approved special event permits for the recurring events at Idlewild Park, including yoga in the park and an educational speaker series. Council approved a resolution affirming the decision of the Planning Commission's approval of the Hideaway Park Storage and Break Room site plan application for 401 Ski Idlewild Road. Following a public hearing in May, the approval was appealed by adjacent property owners. Town staff reviewed the appeal and found the application met all applicable approval criteria. Council also took a moment to recognize Chief Glenn Trainer, who retired June 1st after 47 years in law enforcement, including 21 years leading the Fraser Winter Park Police Department. That was your Town of Winter Park update. The complete meeting minutes are available at wpgov.com. I'm Carly Maurer with KFFR 88.3 FM and KWTR 89.1 FM. Montrose Pride held its third annual Pride Festival earlier this month. The festival was held shortly after the Montrose City Council voted 3-2 to reject this year's Pride Month proclamation, reversing course after approving similar proclamations in previous years. While the decision sparked criticism from many community members, organizers say it did little to dampen the spirit of the festival. For Rocky Mountain Community Radio, KVNF's Audrey McCabe has more.
2: Montrose hosted its first Pride Festival in 2024, and City Council read the proclamation that year and again in 2025. Here's one of the organizers from the Montrose Pavilion stage.
3: You guys, this has been a hard year for us because of what happened at the city. They would not read the proclamation, but hey, screw them. We're still here. Thank you. And let's have a hell of a time.
2: KVNF also caught up with Montrose Pride Executive Director Evelyn Greenman Baird.
4: This being our third year, it just means so much that now we've achieved continuity in this event. It's an established event. We're going to keep having it every year. It keeps getting better. We get more people showing up, more diversity in vendors and performances, like Ham Turkey from Denver today. This is the first year that we're having our after party, so it just keeps getting bigger. We're bringing in more people. And the celebration's only getting stronger, and it's so cool to see people in my hometown come out and celebrate Pride today.
2: You made a public comment at the city council meeting, and you invited the city councilors to come to Pride, and you said, come and see what you're afraid of. If they showed up today, what do you think they would see?
4: I think that they would see a lot of people being their authentic selves, feeling safe, feeling comfortable to express themselves how they like, around a community that they know inherently will support them. I think they'll see a lot of happiness, a lot of joy, a lot of great music, and really cool supportive people.
2: KVNF asked attendees why it's important for Montrose to celebrate Pride. Here's what some of them had to say.
5: I moved here from New York City, and Pride in New York City is huge, it's gigantic, but I feel like it almost means more here in Montrose because sometimes when you walk around, you don't see a lot of other gay people or you don't see a lot of other people that you think are gay. And it's, you know, really nice to all be together in a place where everyone is gay or supportive of gay people and feel like you still have community even when you're in a small little country town.
6: We are being told we're not good enough to exist, and it's seeping down into our schools, into our children, to the ittiest, bittiest ones, and we've got to keep pride, keep knowing that we are valuable and we do deserve everything, gay rights or human rights.
2: We also ran into Chad Jukes, a veteran who made a moving public comment in front of City Council about the importance of being an ally to the LGBTQ community. We asked why he was moved to speak out.
7: It's important to speak out. Make them aware of the amount of support, because, you know, those folks, they live in an echo chamber. They exist in an echo chamber where they truly believe that their radical stance is representative of the vast majority of the city of Montrose, and they are dead wrong. Look around today. Plenty of folks out here supporting Montrose Pride.
2: We also asked attendees what Pride means to them.
8: 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And so Pride's kind of a celebration to me of coming out.
9: 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And that means stepping up and standing up for people, regardless of their beliefs or background or affiliations, because they are your friends and family and neighbor.
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ridges, and with relative humidities as low as 10%, we will see conducive conditions for rapid fire spread going into this afternoon and evening, again, lasting until about 8 p.m. So we will be seeing quite high fire danger through the good course of the day today. As well as that, those temperatures will be nice and warm with widespread 80s and maybe even pushing up into the upper 80s over Western Grand. So stay hydrated and stay cool as much as you can because it will be very dry, very warm, and quite windy today. Going into tomorrow, we will actually be settling into even drier air following this disturbance. However, those winds will calm down just a little bit, so probably not a red flag warning for tomorrow, but continued fire danger will stand. So continue to be careful with sparks, and maybe on Friday we'll see a little bit of a break in that wind, maybe just gusts of up to 30 miles per hour possible, but that will likely be coinciding with some weak drizzles, maybe a light shower mainly impacting the higher elevations of the county, and that will be the sort of introduction or reintroduction of some moisture to the county, which we will have chances of showers and storms, especially going into Sunday and Monday, but through this weekend and into early next week. For more information, always check out my Facebook page, Grand County Weather, or you can tune in to my show every Sunday from 3 to 5 p.m.

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